Prime Minister Narendra Modi will participate today in Somnath Amrit Parv 2026, marking 75 years of the reconstruction of the first Jyotirling, Somnath Mahadev Temple. Mr. Modi will offer prayers to Lord Somnath, perform the Kumbhabhishek ritual and later address a public gathering. A roadshow has also been organised. On this occasion, Chief Minister Bhupendra Patel and Deputy Chief Minister Harsh Sanghvi will also remain present. Assam Governor Lakshman Prasad Acharya has invited Chief Minister-elect Himanta Biswa Sarma to form a new government in the state, paving the way for the NDA's third consecutive term in Assam. After being unanimously elected leader of the BJP-led NDA's legislative party, Mr. Sarma, along with alliance leaders, met the governor at Lok Bhavan and formally staked claim to form the government. Mr. Acharya will administer the oath of office and secrecy to Mr. Sarma and members of the new Council of Ministers tomorrow. The swearing-in ceremony will be held at the Veterinary College playground in Khanapara and is expected to be attended by Prime Minister Narendra Modi, Union Home Minister Amit Shah, Defence Minister Rajnath Singh and BJP President Nitin Naveen, among others. West Bengal Chief Minister Suvendu Adhikari will chair a meeting of the Council of Ministers at the State Secretariat, Nabanna, today. Portfolios are expected to be distributed among the five ministers who took the oath of office and secrecy along with the Chief Minister on Saturday at the Brigade Parade Ground. The new cabinet is expected to discuss the BJP's electoral promises. Newly elected MLAs are also expected to attend the meetings. A guard of honour will be presented to Chief Minister Suvendu Adhikari at around 11 a.m. today, following which the cabinet meeting will take place. India now ranks third globally in installed renewable energy capacity. A new report by Morgan Stanley says India's renewable energy transition will help reduce external dependence, but its success will depend on how quickly the country localizes critical segments such as solar cells, wafers and polysilicon. According to data from the Ministry of New and Renewable Energy, domestic solar module capacity has nearly doubled from 38 gigawatts in March 2024 to 74 gigawatts in March 2025. Solar cell capacity has also increased from 9 gigawatts to 25 gigawatts. Madhya Pradesh Chief Minister Dr. Mohan Yadav will release two cheetahs into the wild at Kuno National Park in the Gwalior Chambal region today. Prime Minister Narendra Modi launched Project Cheetah in September 2022 by introducing eight cheetahs brought from Namibia into Kuno National Park. It was the world's first intercontinental big cat relocation project. This was followed by the arrival of 12 cheetahs from South Africa in 2023 and nine more from Botswana in February this year. Uttarakhand administration has urged the Char Dham Yatra pilgrims and tourists to remain cautious and travel safely amid adverse weather conditions in the hill state. An orange alert has been issued by India Meteorological Department amid the possibility of rainfall and adverse weather in various parts of Uttarakhand, especially in the hilly areas, tomorrow and day after tomorrow. Taking cognizance of the bad weather, Garhwal Divisional Commissioner Vinay Shankar Pandey has appealed to the devotees and tourists that they must get the latest information about the weather during their journey and plan it with utmost care. The Indian Embassy in Madrid, Spain has said that two Indian nationals aboard a hantavirus-hit cruise ship are safe and asymptomatic. The Dutch-flagged vessel MV Hondius, carrying around 150 people including two Indians, arrived in Spain yesterday and anchored off the Canary Islands following the outbreak. According to the embassy, passengers disembarked in line with protocols issued by the World Health Organization and Spanish authorities. The Spanish National Center for Emergency Monitoring and Coordination said the two Indians who were working as crew members have been evacuated to the Netherlands, where they will undergo quarantine under health safety protocols. In IPL cricket, Royal Challengers Bengaluru defeated Mumbai Indians by 2 wickets in a last over thriller in Raipur last night. Put into bat first, Mumbai Indians posted 166 for 7 in 20 overs, riding on Tilak Varma's 57 off 42 balls. Today, Punjab Kings will face Delhi Capitals at Himachal Pradesh Cricket Association Stadium in Dharamshala at 7:30 p.m. And that is the end of this news bulletin.

0: This is Akashvani, the news read by Saira Mujtaba. Prime Minister Narendra Modi will participate today in Somnath Amrit Parv 2026, marking 75 years of the reconstruction of the first Jyotirling, Somnath Mahadev Temple. Mr. Modi will offer prayers to Lord Somnath, perform the Kumbhabhishek ritual and later address a public gathering. A roadshow has also been organized. On this occasion, Chief Minister Bhupendra Patel and Deputy Chief Minister Harsh Sanghvi will also remain present. More from our correspondent.
1: Prime Minister Narendra Modi will arrive Somnath from Jamnagar by air. After landing at the helipad, he will greet the public during a roadshow up to Veer Hamirji Goel Circle. Afterward, the Prime Minister will pay floral tribute to statue of Sardar Vallabhbhai Patel, who envisioned the reconstruction of the Somnath Temple. Mr. Modi will perform special prayers at the temple and will also conduct the Kumbhabhishek ceremony and flag hoisting on the temple spire. On this occasion, the Indian Air Force Surya Kiran Aerobatic Team will present a thrilling air show in the sky of Somnath. After the worship rituals, the Prime Minister will also address a public meeting. He will release a special commemorative postal stamp and a special 75 rupees commemorative coin. Mayur Solanki, Akashvani News, Somnath.
0: Later in the day, the Prime Minister will travel to Vadodara, where he will inaugurate the Sardar Dham Hostel around 6 p.m. The project includes hostel facilities for 1,000 boys and 1,000 girls, along with amenities like a central dining hall, library and auditorium. West Bengal Chief Minister Shivendu Adhikari will chair a meeting of the Council of Ministers at the State Secretariat in Nambana today. Portfolios are expected to be distributed among the five ministers who took the oath of office and secrecy along with the Chief Minister on Saturday. The new cabinet is expected to discuss the BJP's electoral promises. Newly elected MLAs are also expected to attend the meetings. A guard of honour will be presented to Chief Minister Shivendu Adhikari at around 11 a.m. today, following which the cabinet meeting will take place. Assam Governor Lakshman Prasad Acharya has invited Chief Minister-elect Hemanta Biswa Sarma to form a new government in the state, paving the way for NDA's third consecutive term in Assam. After being unanimously elected leader of the BJP-led NDA's legislature party, Mr. Sarma, along with alliance leaders, met the governor at Lok Bhavan and formally staked claim to form the government. Mr. Acharya will administer the oath of office and secrecy to Mr. Sarma and members of the new Council of Ministers tomorrow. India now ranks third globally in installed renewable energy capacity. A new report by Morgan Stanley says India's renewable energy transition will help reduce external dependence, but its success will depend on how quickly the country localizes critical segments such as solar cells, wafers, and polysilicon. According to data from the Ministry of New and Renewable Energy, domestic solar module capacity has nearly doubled from 38 gigawatts in March 2024 to 74 gigawatts in March 2025. Solar cell capacity has also increased from 9 gigawatts to 25 gigawatts. Uttarakhand administration has urged the Chardham Yatra pilgrims and tourists to remain cautious and travel safely amid adverse weather conditions in the hill state. An orange alert has been issued by Indian Met Department amid the possibility of rainfall and adverse weather in various parts of Uttarakhand, especially in the hilly areas, tomorrow and day after. The Indian Embassy in Madrid, Spain has said that two Indian nationals aboard a Hunter virus-hit cruise ship are safe and asymptomatic. The Dutch-flagged vessel MV Hondius, carrying around 150 people, including two Indians, arrived in Spain yesterday and anchored off the Canary Islands following the outbreak. According to the embassy, passengers disembarked in line with protocols issued by the WHO and Spanish authorities. India is set to host the prestigious 2026 Asian Weightlifting Championships in Gandhinagar, Gujarat from today, marking the country's first time hosting the event in 44 years. The sporting event will conclude on the 17th of this month. Around 180 athletes from 28 countries will compete in one of Asia's biggest weightlifting events of the year. And in IPL cricket, Royal Challengers Bengaluru defeated Mumbai Indians by 2 wickets in a last over thriller in Raipur last night. And that is the end of this news bulletin.

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1: 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Mr. Modi will offer prayers to Lord Somnath, perform the Kumbhabhishek ritual, and later address a public gathering. A roadshow has also been organized. So on this occasion, Chief Minister Bhupendra Patel and Deputy Chief Minister Harsh Sanghvi will also remain present. More from our correspondent.
2: Prime Minister Narendra Modi will arrive Somnath from Jamnagar by air. After landing at the helipad, he will greet the public during a roadshow up to Veer Hamirji Goyal Circle. Afterward, the Prime Minister will pay floral tribute to statue of Sardar Vallabhbhai Patel, who envisioned the reconstruction of the Somnath temple. Mr. Modi will perform special prayers at the temple and will also conduct the Kumbhabhishek ceremony and flag hoisting on the temple spire. On this occasion, the Indian Air Force Surya Kiran Aerobatic Team will present a thrilling air show in the sky of Somnath. After the worship rituals, the Prime Minister will also address a public meeting. He will release a special commemorative postal stamp and a special 75 rupees commemorative coin. Mayur Solanki, Akashwani News, Somnath.
1: Later in the day, the Prime Minister will travel to Vadodara, where he will inaugurate the Sardar Dham Hostel around 6 p.m. The project includes hostel facilities for 1,000 boys and girls, along with amenities like a central dining hall, library and auditorium, and this includes 1,000 boys and girls. Mr. Modi will also visit various facilities at Sardar Dham complex, including the reception area, civil amenities, dining area and e-library. The Prime Minister will address the gathering.

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1: So another update involves Madhya Pradesh Chief Minister Dr. Mohan Yadav will release two cheetahs into the wild at Kuno National Park today. So Prime Minister Narendra Modi launched Project Cheetah in September 2022 by introducing eight cheetahs brought from Namibia into Kuno National Park. It was the world's first intercontinental big cat relocation project, and this was followed by the arrival of 12 cheetahs from South Africa in 2023 and 9 from Botswana in February this year. So since then, Kuno National Park has seen significant developments. In March 2023, female cheetah Jwala gave birth to India's first cheetah cubs in 70 years. And so far, more than 37 cubs have been born in India, taking the total cheetah population at Kuno to 57. And in November 2025, Mukhi, an Indian-born cheetah, also gave birth to cubs, marking a major milestone in the project. US President Donald Trump has described Iran's latest peace proposal as totally unacceptable as efforts continue to secure a deal to end the month-long conflict in West Asia. President Trump wrote on Truth Social that he has read Iran's response from what he called its so-called representatives and said he does not like it, calling it totally unacceptable. Earlier yesterday, Iran said it has sent its response to the latest United States proposal aimed at ending the conflict in West Asia. The response was conveyed through Pakistan, which has been acting as a mediator between Tehran and Washington. Iran's ISNA news agency said Tehran's response focuses on ending the conflict and ensuring maritime security in the Strait of Hormuz, a key global oil shipping route. Iranian President Masoud Pezeshkian said that dialogue with the West should not be viewed as surrender or retreat. Meanwhile, Israeli Prime Minister Benjamin Netanyahu spoke with President Trump last night after Iran submitted its response to the latest US ceasefire proposal.
0: शगुन अब खेल खबरों का रुख कर लेते हैं। आईपीएल क्रिकेट में रॉयल चैलेंजर्स बेंगलुरु ने मुंबई इंडियंस को 2 विकेट से हरा दिया। मुंबई इंडियंस ने निर्धारित 20 ओवर में 166 रन बनाए। रॉयल चैलेंजर्स बेंगलुरु 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
1: Now telling our listeners about Asian Weightlifting Championships in Gandhinagar, Gujarat. From today, India is set to host this prestigious 2026 championships, marking the country's first time hosting the event in 44 years. A report.
2: The grand sporting event beginning today will conclude on 17th of this month. Around 180 athletes from 28 countries will compete in one of Asia's biggest weightlifting events of the year, which also plays an important role in qualification for the upcoming Commonwealth Games and Asian Games. India, China and Sri Lanka will field the largest squads with 16 lifters each, while Chinese Taipei has 15 participants. India's campaign will be led by experienced lifters such as Bindya Rani Devi and Ajit Narayan, along with Nirupama Devi, Lovpreet Singh and Bedra Bharali. However, Olympic silver medalist Mirabai Chanu will miss the championship due to an injury. Competing on home soil, India will aim for a stronger performance after a disappointing outgoing in the previous edition in China. With Rupesh, this is Sanyukta Yadav from Sports Desk.
1: In football, India's under-17 women's team will play their crucial quarter-final match against host China in the AFC Under-17 Women's Asian Cup at Suzhou Sports Centre Stadium in Suzhou today. A win will seal India's qualification for the FIFA Under-17 Women's World Cup, marking the country's first ever qualification to a FIFA World Cup on merit in women's football.
0: और श्रोताओं, आज रात 9:30 बजे आकाशवाणी प्रसारित करेगा हमारा साप्ताहिक कार्यक्रम पब्लिक स्पीक, जिसका विषय होगा अग्नि सुरक्षा जागरूकता, खतरे कम करना और आपदा रोकना विषय पर परिचर्चा। चर्चा में गृह मंत्रालय में अग्नि सुरक्षा सलाहकार प्रशांत लोनकर और दिल्ली अग्निशमन सेवा के निदेशक अतुल गर्ग भाग लेंगे। कार्यक्रम के दौरान श्रोता विशेष संबंधित विशेषज्ञों से प्रश्न पूछ

0: 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Well, we know him for his deep storytelling and his famous work as a writer in films, which Farhat also told us, Noori, Silsila, Chandani, and his directorial debut, Bazaar Sarwadi. Sarwadi started his career in Hindi films by writing dialogues for Sanjeev Kumra. The starter, 1971 film Anubhav, directed by Basu Bhattacharya, followed by Anjaan Rahein.
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0: Wow. Today we are also remembering Sadashiv Dattatreya. Well, Sadashiv was always into acting and did many plays in school and college. And yes, that made him quit singing and focus on theatre. The actor, well, Sadashiv in his young days was also trained as a singer, as I'm telling you, but he was told that his highly nasal baritone would prevent him from being a successful singer. So, Sadashiv Dattatreya Amrapurkar, his career began in Marathi theatre, where he honed his skills both as an actor and then as a director as well.
1: और शगुन आज ही के दिन जन्म हुआ था भारतीय प्रशासनिक अधिकारी कल्याण वैद्यनाथन कुट्टूर सुंदरम का। वे स्वतंत्र भारत के पहले कानून सचिव और भारत के दूसरे मुख्य निर्वाचन आयुक्त थे। इन्होंने 1968-1971 की 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
0: Well, today there is also Sabrina Carpenter's birthday, the singer-songwriter as well as an actress. She first gained prominence starring as Maya Hart on the Disney Channel series Girl Meets World. And then she joined Island Records and then released her subsequent first fifth album, Emails I Can Send, and featuring the multi-platinum singles, which includes Feather. And she has won two Grammy Awards for her sixth studio album, Short and Sweet.

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Assam Governor invites Hemant Biswa Sarma to form new government in the state. Uttarakhand administration urges Chardham Yatra pilgrims and tourists to remain alert and travel safely amid adverse weather conditions. US President Donald Trump rejects Iranian response to US peace proposal as totally unacceptable. And in football, India to take on host China in crucial quarterfinal match in AFC Under 17 Women's Asian Cup in Suzhou today. And now the news in detail. Prime Minister Narendra Modi has urged citizens not to buy gold for a year, reduce fuel consumption and conserve foreign exchange amid the West Asia crisis. Addressing a gathering in Hyderabad, Mr. Modi called for revival of work from home.

0: practices. The remarks come against the backdrop of record-high fuel prices in many nations. The Prime Minister's appeal come at a time when global crude oil prices have surged due to escalating tensions in West Asia and disruptions around the Strait of Hormuz.
1: एक जमाना था जब संकट आता था तो लोग देश हित में सोना दान दे देते थे आज दान की जरूरत नहीं है लेकिन देश हित में हमको ये तय करना पड़ेगा कि साल भर तक घर में कोई भी फंक्शन हो कोई भी कार्यक्रम हो हम सोने के गहने नहीं खरीदेंगे सोना नहीं खरीदेंगे विदेशी मुद्रा बचाने के लिए हमारी देशभक्ति हमें चुनौती दे रही है और हमें इस चुनौती को स्वीकार करते हुए विदेशी मुद्रा को बचाना होगा.
0: The Prime Minister also appealed to citizens to rethink discretionary spending as the country faces economic pressure from rising global energy costs. PM Modi also asked citizens to reduce edible oil consumption and urged farmers to cut dependence on chemical fertilizers imported from abroad. Prime Minister Narendra Modi will participate in the Somnath Amrit Parv today, marking 75 years of the reconstruction of the first Jyotirlinga at Somnath Mahadev Temple. Mr. Modi will offer prayers to Lord Somnath, perform the Kumbh Abhishek ritual and later address a public gathering. A roadshow will also be organized. On this occasion, Chief Minister Bhupendra Patel and Deputy Chief Minister Harsh Sanghvi will also remain present. More from our correspondent.
2: Prime Minister Narendra Modi will arrive Somnath from Jamnagar by air. After landing at the helipad, he will greet the public during a roadshow up to Veer Hamirji Goel Circle. Afterward, the Prime Minister will pay floral tribute to statue of Sardar Vallabhbhai Patel who envisioned the reconstruction of the Somnath Temple. Mr. Modi will perform special prayers at the temple and will also conduct the Kumbhabhishek ceremony and flag hoisting on the temple spire. On this occasion, the Indian Air Force Surya Kiran Aerobatic Team will present a thrilling air show in the sky of Somnath. After the worship rituals, the Prime Minister will also address a public meeting. He will release a special commemorative postal stamp and a special 75 rupees commemorative coin. Mayur Solanki, Akashwani News, Somnath.
0: Later in the day, the Prime Minister will travel to Vadodara, where he will inaugurate the Sardar Dham Hostel. The project includes hostel facilities for 1,000 boys and 1,000 girls, along with amenities like a central dining hall, library and an auditorium. Mr. Modi will also visit various facilities at the Sardar Dham complex, including the reception area, dining area and e-library. Prime Minister Modi will also address the gathering. Assam Governor Lakshman Prasad Acharya has invited Chief Minister-elect Hemant Biswa Sarma to form a new government in the state, paving the way for NDA's third consecutive term in Assam. After being unanimously elected leader of BJP-led NDA's legislature party, Mr. Sarma, along with alliance leaders, met the governor at Lok Bhavan and formally staked claim to form the government. Mr. Acharya will administer the oath of office and secrecy to Mr. Sarma and members of the new Council of Ministers tomorrow. The swearing-in ceremony will be held at the Veterinary College Playground in Khanapara and is expected to be attended by Prime Minister Narendra Modi, Union Home Minister Amit Shah, Defence Minister Rajnath Singh and BJP President Nitin Nabin, among others. West Bengal Chief Minister Shivendu Adhikari will chair a meeting of the Council of Ministers at the State Secretariat in Nabana today. We have more from our correspondent.
3: After Saturday's swearing-in, West Bengal's new government is set to begin its administrative journey. Chief Minister Shubhendu Adhikari will hold the first cabinet meeting today at Nabanno. At the meeting, portfolios for five newly sworn-in ministers are likely to be allocated and decisions on other departments are expected. Sources say the BJP's election promises will be high on the agenda, including the rollout of the Ayushman Bharat Health Scheme, the Annapurna Bhandar and implementation of the 7th Pay Commission for state employees. Today, the Chief Minister will also meet secretaries, district magistrates and senior police officers to review the pace of administrative work and the law and order situation. Newly elected BJP legislatures are also being asked to attend the meeting. Sandipan Dashgupta, Akashvani News, Kolkata.
0: Moreover, Congress and left parties have strongly rejected TMC Supremo Mamata Banerjee's call for a united opposition front against the BJP. Ms. Banerjee, in a video message, urged all opposition forces, including Congress, CPI-M and ultra-left groups, to join hands against what she

0: described as the first enemy. Meanwhile, the Special Investigation Team, or SIT, has arrested three people in connection with the murder of Chandranath Rath, personal assistant to Shubhendu Adhikari. Three miscreants were apprehended from Uttar Pradesh. The arrested trio are notorious as sharpshooters. Detectives are interrogating them repeatedly. However, efforts are underway to find out who had hired them for the killing. In Tamil Nadu, the first session of the newly elected assembly will begin today. Pro Tem Speaker M.V. Karupaya will administer oaths to newly elected MLAs. The speaker will be elected today or tomorrow after all the members take the oath. The new government, led by TVK Chief C. Joseph Vijay, will have to prove their majority before the 13th of this month. Union Home Minister Amit Shah has extended greetings to technocrats and tech-savvy youth on the occasion of National Technology Day today. In a social media post, Mr. Shah said that the government is driving India's growth by harnessing innovative prowess through a slew of game-changing initiatives. This is Akashvani giving you the news. For quick news updates round the clock, follow us on our X handle at AI News Alerts. And for details of these stories and more, log on to our website www.newsonair.gov and download the News on AIR app. Welcome back. You're listening to Morning News. India now ranks third globally in installed renewable energy capacity. A new report by Morgan Stanley says India's renewable energy transition will help reduce external dependence, but its success will depend on how quickly the country localizes critical segments such as solar cells, wafers, and polysilicon. According to data from the Ministry of New and Renewable Energy, domestic solar module capacity has nearly doubled from 38 gigawatts in March 2024 to 74 gigawatts in March 2025. Solar cell capacity has also increased from 9 gigawatts to 25 gigawatts. Uttarakhand administration has urged the Chardham Yatra pilgrims and tourists to remain cautious and travel safely amid adverse weather conditions in the hill state. An orange alert has been issued by India Meteorological Department, IMD, amid the possibility of rainfall and adverse weather in various parts of Uttarakhand, especially in the hilly areas, tomorrow and day after. Taking cognizance of the bad weather, Garhwal Divisional Commissioner Vinay Shankar Pandey has appealed to devotees and tourists that they must get the latest information about the weather during their journey and plan it with utmost care. In our bilingual live phone-in program, Public Speak, today, we will bring an insightful discussion on fire safety awareness, reducing risks and preventing disasters with fire advisor in the Ministry of Home Affairs, Prashant Lunkar, and director in Delhi Fire Services, Atul Garg. During the program, listeners can ask questions on the subject. To participate, simply dial the telephone number 011-2331-4444 from 9:30 p.m. onwards tonight. Alternatively, you can also send your queries via WhatsApp to the number 928-909-4044 or post your questions on X with hashtag AskAIR. US President Donald Trump has described Iran's latest peace proposal as totally unacceptable as efforts continue to secure a deal to end the months-long conflict in West Asia. Mr. Trump wrote on Truth Social that he has read Iran's response from what he called its so-called representatives and said that he does not like it, calling it totally unacceptable. More from our correspondent.
1: Iran earlier said it has sent its response to the latest United States proposal aimed at ending the conflict in West Asia. The response was conveyed through Pakistan, which has been acting as a mediator between Tehran and Washington. Iran's ISNA news agency said Tehran's response focuses on ending the conflict and ensuring maritime security in the Strait of Hormuz, a key global oil shipping route. Iranian President Masoud Pezeshkian said that dialogue with the West should not be viewed as surrender or retreat. Meanwhile, Israeli Prime Minister Benjamin Netanyahu spoke with President Trump last night after Iran submitted its response to the latest U.S. ceasefire proposal. According to Israeli officials, the two leaders discussed ongoing negotiations and regional security concerns. Israeli Prime Minister said President Trump agreed on the need to remove Tehran's stockpile of highly enriched uranium, which remains a key issue in the negotiations. Referring to the military situation, President Trump described Iran as militarily defeated, claiming that the country's defensive and offensive capabilities have been systematically dismantled. Ashish Abraham for Akash.

0: 20 News, Delhi.
1: Meanwhile, Mr. Trump has warned that the U.S. will target Iran if they try to reach the country's highly enriched uranium, saying that the nuclear material is under constant surveillance by the U.S. military. On to sports now. In football, India to play against host China in the crucial quarterfinal match at the AFC Under-17 Women's Asian Cup in Suzhou today. A win will seal India's qualification for the FIFA Under-17 Women's World Cup, marking the country's first ever qualification to a FIFA World Cup on merit in women's football. On the other hand, in men's football, India suffered a 3-0 defeat to Uzbekistan in their second Group D match of the AFC Under-17 Asian Cup in Jeddah yesterday. With this, India's hopes for qualifying for the FIFA Under-17 World Cup ended. And now for a look at today's newspapers, it's over to Shagun Chopra.
2: Thank you, Saira. All newspapers have widely covered the swearing-in ceremony of actor-turned-politician Vijay, as also the news related to evacuations on the cruise ship hit by hantavirus. Hindustan Times headlines, Vijay sworn in, vows new beginning for Tamil Nadu. While the Tribune says Thalapathy Vijay dons new role as Tamil Nadu boss, promises only one power centre. Hemanta, elected NDA leader, to take oath as Assam chief minister tomorrow, writes the Hindu. The same paper also quotes the new Bengal CM Suvendu Adhikari in its headline, Era of Trust Starts, says Suvendu ahead of cabinet meet. PM Modi urges citizens to cut fuel use, revive COVID-era measures, writes the Pioneer. The Statesman reports, six new ministers inducted into Chief Minister Yogi ministry in UP, two others promoted. The Hindu, in an editorial titled Cost to Access, writes that the cost of accessing medical care remains high. The Union Labour Ministry has announced that it will provide a free annual health checkup to workers aged 40 years or more. Commendable though the initiative is, its success is not guaranteed. At present, only 31 crore of 94 crore workers are on the eShram portal, whose integration with ESIC is still in its early stages in many states. The program does not address the opportunity costs of accessing healthcare, forcing workers to continue contending with lost wages. And finally, Indian women's recurve team stuns China at the Archery World Cup to win gold in Shanghai, writes the Statesman. A proud moment indeed for Indian sports. And with that, it's back to you, Saira.
1: Thank you, Shagun. And now before we end the bulletin, the headlines once again. Prime Minister Narendra Modi urges citizens not to buy gold for a year, reduce fuel consumption and conserve foreign exchange amid the West Asia crisis. Prime Minister Modi to participate in Somnath Amrit Parv in Gujarat today to also inaugurate Sardar Dham Hostel in Vadodara. Assam Governor invites Hemant Biswa Sarma to form new government in the state. Uttarakhand administration urges Chardham Yatra pilgrims and tourists to remain alert and travel safely amid adverse weather conditions. US President Donald Trump rejects Iranian response to US peace proposal as totally unacceptable. And in football, India to take on host China in crucial quarterfinal match in AFC Under-17 Women's Asian Cup in Suzhou today. And with that, we end the morning news. Have a great day.

address a public gathering. A roadshow will also be organized. On this occasion, Chief Minister Bhupendra Patel and Deputy Chief Minister Harsh Sanghvi will also be present. Later in the day, the Prime Minister will travel to Vadodara, where he will inaugurate the Sardar Dham Hostel. Assam Governor Lakshman Prasad Acharya has invited Chief Minister-elect Himanta Biswa Sarma to form a new government in the state, paving the way for the NDA's third consecutive term in Assam. After being unanimously elected leader of the BJP-led NDA's legislature party, Mr. Sarma, along with alliance leaders, met the governor at Lok Bhavan and formally staked claim to form the government. Mr. Acharya will administer the oath of office and secrecy to Mr. Sarma and members of the new Council of Ministers tomorrow. West Bengal Chief Minister Suvendu Adhikari will chair a meeting of the Council of Ministers at the State Secretariat Nabanna today. Portfolios are expected to be distributed among the five ministers who took the oath of office and secrecy along with the Chief Minister on Saturday. The new cabinet is expected to discuss the BJP's electoral promises. Uttarakhand administration has urged the Char Dham Yatra pilgrims and tourists to remain cautious and travel safely amid adverse weather conditions in the hill state. An orange alert has been issued by Indian Meteorological Department, and the possibility of rainfall and adverse weather in various parts of Uttarakhand, especially in the hilly areas, tomorrow and day after tomorrow. Taking cognizance of the bad weather, Garhwal Divisional Commissioner Vinay Shankar Pandey has appealed to the devotees and tourists that they must get the latest information about the weather during their journey and plan it with utmost care. Today is National Technology Day. Union Home Minister Amit Shah and Defence Minister Rajnath Singh have extended their greetings to technocrats and tech-savvy youth. In a social media post, Mr. Shah said that government is driving India's growth by harnessing innovative prowess through a slew of game-changing initiatives. US President Donald Trump has described Iran's latest peace proposal as totally unacceptable as efforts continue to secure a deal to end the months-long conflict in West Asia. Mr. Trump wrote on Truth Social that he has read Iran's response from what he called its so-called representatives and said he does not like it. In football, India to play against host China in the crucial quarter-final match at the AFC Under-17 Women's Asian Cup in Suzhou today. And that is the end of this news bulletin.

0: Good morning. This is Akashvani. I am Saira Mujtaba with World News. The headlines. Prime Minister Narendra Modi urges citizens not to buy gold for a year, reduce fuel consumption and conserve foreign exchange amid West Asia crisis. US President Donald Trump rejects Iranian response to US peace proposal as totally unacceptable. Saudi Arabia condemns Iranian attacks targeting neighboring Gulf nations. Two Indian nationals aboard hantavirus hit cruise ship remain safe and asymptomatic. And in football, India to take on host China in crucial quarterfinal match in AFC Under-17 Women's Asian Cup in Suzhou today. Now the news in detail. Prime Minister Narendra Modi has urged citizens not to buy gold for a year, reduce fuel consumption and conserve foreign exchange amid the West Asia crisis. Addressing a function in Hyderabad, Mr. Modi called for revival of work from home practices. The remarks come against the backdrop of record high fuel prices in many nations. The Prime Minister's appeal comes at a time when global crude oil prices have surged due to escalating tensions in West Asia and disruptions around the Strait of Hormuz.
1: एक जमाना था जब संकट आता था तो लोग देश हित में सोना दान दे देते थे आज दान की जरूरत नहीं है लेकिन देश हित में हमको ये तय करना पड़ेगा कि साल भर तक घर में कोई भी फंक्शन हो कोई भी कार्यक्रम हो हम सोने के गहने नहीं खरीदेंगे सोना नहीं खरीदेंगे विदेशी मुद्रा बचाने के लिए हमारी देशभक्ति हमें चुनौती दे रही है और हमें इस चुनौती को स्वीकार करते हुए विदेशी मुद्रा को बचाना होगा.
0: US President Donald Trump has described Iran's latest peace proposal as totally unacceptable as efforts continue to secure a deal to end the months-long conflict in West Asia. Mr. Trump wrote on Truth Social that he has read Iran's response from what he called its so-called representatives and said that he does not like it, calling it totally unacceptable. More from our correspondent.
2: Iran earlier said

0: it has sent its response to the latest United States proposal aimed at ending the conflict in West Asia. The response was conveyed through Pakistan, which has been acting as a mediator between Tehran and Washington. Iran's ISNA news agency said Tehran's response focuses on ending the conflict and ensuring maritime security in the Strait of Hormuz, a key global oil shipping route. Iranian President Masoud Pezeshkian said that dialogue with the West should not be viewed as surrender or retreat. Meanwhile, Israeli Prime Minister Benjamin Netanyahu spoke with President Trump last night after Iran submitted its response to the latest U.S. ceasefire proposal. According to Israeli officials, the two leaders discussed ongoing negotiations and regional security concerns. Israeli Prime Minister said President Trump agreed on the need to remove Tehran's stockpile of highly enriched uranium, which remains a key issue in the negotiations. Referring to the military situation, President Trump described Iran as militarily defeated, claiming that the country's defensive and offensive capabilities have been systematically dismantled. He also said Washington is closely monitoring Iran's enriched uranium stockpiles and warned of immediate military action if the sites are threatened. He further claimed that Iran's military capabilities had been severely weakened. The ceasefire, which came into effect on the 8th of last month following the conflict triggered by US and Israeli strikes on Iran in February, has largely held despite sporadic exchanges of fire. Ashish Abraham for World News.
1: Meanwhile, Mr. Trump has warned that the U.S. will target Iran if they try to reach the country's highly enriched uranium, saying that the nuclear material is under constant surveillance by the U.S. military. In a televised interview, Mr. Trump appeared to play down the significance of the uranium, which is believed to be buried under the rubble of nuclear facilities remaining in Iran for now. Saudi Arabia has condemned the Iranian attacks which targeted the territories and territorial waters of UAE, Qatar and Kuwait, and reiterated its support to fellow Gulf countries in measures to protect their security. The statement issued by Saudi Arabia Ministry of Foreign Affairs expressed strongest condemnation of the attacks targeting the Gulf territories. Earlier, the UAE issued a strong condemnation following the drone incursions targeted at Kuwait yesterday. In an official communique, the UAE's foreign ministry described the incidents as a grave provocation. Iran's imprisoned Nobel Peace Prize winner Narges Mohammadi has been moved to a hospital in the capital in Tehran and has been granted a suspension of her sentence on bail. Mohammadi, aged 54, won the prize in 2023 while in prison for a campaign to advance women's rights and abolish the death penalty. She suffered a heart attack 2 weeks ago. She is now at Tehran Pars Hospital for treatment by her own medical team after being transferred by an ambulance. This is Akashvani. You're listening to World News. We bring you the top international news and updates from around the globe. Welcome back. U.S. President Donald Trump will pay an official visit to China from the 13th to 15th of May at the invitation of Chinese President Xi Jinping. This will be the first visit to China by a U.S. president in almost 9 years. The visit comes in the midst of a prolonged U.S.-Israel-Iran war, crisis over the blockade of Strait of Hormuz causing global energy crisis, and increasing tensions between the two countries over a host of issues, including Taiwan. Russian envoy has said that Russia does not want a war with NATO or Germany. However, Russian ambassador to Germany, Sergei Nesheyev, warned that discussions on a joint nuclear shield in Europe could alter the continent's strategic balance. Speaking at a panel discussion in Berlin, Nesheyev said that any expansion of nuclear threats in Europe would force Russia to reconsider its nuclear doctrine. He warned that Moscow would not be able to guarantee restraint if faced with what he called military threats. Meanwhile, Russian President Vladimir Putin said Russian troops in Ukraine are fighting an aggressive force backed by the entire NATO bloc. The Indian Embassy in Madrid, Spain, has said that two Indian nationals aboard a hantavirus-hit cruise ship are safe and asymptomatic. The Dutch-flagged vessel MV Honduras, carrying around 150 people, including two Indians, arrived in Spain yesterday and anchored off the Canary Islands following the outbreak. According to the embassy, passengers disembarked in line with protocols issued by the WHO and Spanish authorities. The Spanish National Center for Emergency Monitoring and Coordination said the two Indians who were working as crew members have been evacuated to the Netherlands, where they will undergo quarantine under health safety protocols. In football, India to play against host China in the crucial quarterfinal match at the AFC Under-17 Women's Asian Cup in Suzhou today. A win will seal India's qualification for the FIFA Under-17 Women's World Cup, marking the country's first ever qualification to a FIFA World Cup on merit in women's football. On the other hand, in men's football, India suffered a 3-0 defeat to Uzbekistan in the second Group D match of the AFC Under-17 Asian Cup in Jeddah yesterday. With this, India's hopes for qualifying for the FIFA Under-17 World Cup ended. India is set to host the prestigious 2026 Asian Weightlifting Championships in Gandhinagar, Gujarat from today, marking the country's first time hosting the event in 44 years. A report.
2: The grand sporting event beginning today will conclude on 17th of this month. Around 180 athletes from 28 countries will compete in one of Asia's biggest weightlifting events of the year, which also plays an important role in qualification for the upcoming Commonwealth Games and Asian Games. India, China and Sri Lanka will field the largest squads with 16 lifters each, while Chinese Taipei has 15 participants. India's campaign will be led by experienced lifters such as Bindya Rani Devi and Ajit Narayan, along with Nirupama Devi, Lovepreet Singh and Bedra Bharali. However, Olympic silver medalist Mirabai Chanu will miss the championship due to an injury. Competing on home soil, India will aim for a stronger performance after a disappointing outgoing in the previous edition in China. With Rupesh, this is Sanyukta Yadav from Sports Desk.
1: And now before we close, here are the highlights of the bulletin. Prime Minister Narendra Modi urges citizens not to buy gold for a year, reduce fuel consumption and conserve foreign exchange amid West Asia crisis. US President Trump rejects Iranian response to US peace proposal as totally unacceptable. Saudi Arabia condemns Iranian attacks targeting neighboring Gulf nations. Two Indian nationals aboard hantavirus hit cruise ship remain safe and asymptomatic. And in football, India to take on host China in crucial quarterfinal match in AFC Under-17 Women's Asian Cup in Suzhou today. That's all in world news. Stay tuned for that.
3: जी हाँ श्रोता साथियों, आप जुड़े हुए हैं हमारे साथ आपके अपने इंद्रप्रस्थ चैनल पर, और कार्यक्रम है आपकी अपनी पसंद, यानी आपकी पसंद और आपकी फरमाइश के गीतों का क्रम। और देखिए, जीवन में हमने प्यार की बात 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

US President Donald Trump has warned that the US will target any Iranian trying to reach the country's highly enriched uranium, saying that the nuclear material is under constant surveillance by the US military. In a televised interview, Mr. Trump appeared to play down the significance of the uranium, which is believed to be buried under the rubble of nuclear facilities remaining in Iran for now. Iran's highly enriched uranium is one of the major sticking points between Washington and Tehran in ceasefire negotiations to end the 10-week US-Israel war on Iran. Prime Minister Narendra Modi has extended greetings to the countrymen on the occasion of National Technology Day. In a social media post, Mr. Modi said that on this day, India recalls with pride the hard work and dedication of scientists, which led to the successful test in Pokhran in 1998. He added that the moment reflected India's scientific excellence and unwavering commitment. Indian equity markets fell down today with benchmark indices declining 1% each in early trade after the US and Iran failed to reach an agreement on a peace proposal related to the West Asia conflict. Sensex plummeted as much as 943 points or 1.22% to hit an intraday low of 76,384, while Nifty fell 280 points to 23,897. And in IPL cricket, Punjab Kings will face Delhi Capitals at the Himachal Pradesh Cricket Association Stadium in Dharamshala at 7:30 p.m. in the evening. And that is the end of this news bulletin.

Somnath continues to endure in our consciousness. Today is also a time to remember the countless greats who stood firm in the face of tyranny. Manaha Shiva Sankalpamastu Shumukhaschaya.

0: A 1 kilometer road show up to Hamirji Gohil Circle. Mr. Modi greeted the huge crowd gathered during the show. Chief Minister Bhupendra Patel and Deputy Chief Minister Harsh Sanghvi also accompanied him during the roadshow. While proceeding to the Somnath Temple, the Prime Minister was led by rhythmic beats of the Damru and greeted by devotees. The Prime Minister paid floral tribute to Sardar Vallabhbhai Patel at his statue. Later in the day, the Prime Minister will travel to Vadodara, where he will inaugurate the Sardar Dham Hostel. Prime Minister Narendra Modi has called upon countrymen to become a partner in strengthening the nation amid the West Asia crisis. Addressing a function in Hyderabad yesterday, the Prime Minister made 7 appeals to the nation. He urged citizens to help conserve foreign exchange reserves by reducing the consumption of imported fuel through the use of public transport and carpooling. The Prime Minister's appeal comes at a time when crude oil prices are trading above $100 per barrel due to the West Asia crisis, and the deadlock in the Strait of Hormuz still persists. Crude oil prices had touched a 52-week high of $126 per barrel at the end of last month.
1: आज जो संकट है उसमें हमें विदेशी मुद्रा बचाने पर भी बहुत जोर देना होगा क्योंकि दुनिया में पेट्रोल डीजल इतना ज्यादा महंगा हो गया है तो हम सबका दायित्व है कि पेट्रोल डीजल की खरीद पर जो विदेशी मुद्रा खर्च होती है हमें वो मुद्रा भी बचानी है।

0: Good afternoon. This is Akashvani and I am Valsa Williams with the Midday News. The headlines. Prime Minister Narendra Modi says Somnath Temple Amrit Mahotsav will inspire country's vision for the next millennia. Performs Mahapuja on completion of 75 years of temple's restoration. West Bengal Chief Minister Shubhendu Adhikari announces transfer of land to BSF for border fencing, also launches Ayushman Bharat health scheme in the state. Centre notifies implementation of Viksit Bharat G. Ramji Act to be rolled out from the 1st of July. SBI Research says country's economy remains resilient amid global headwinds, projects growth at 6.6% in the current fiscal. And in IPL cricket, Punjab Kings to take on Delhi Capitals in Dharamshala this evening. Prime Minister Narendra Modi offered prayers and performed puja at Somnath Temple in Gujarat during the Somnath Amrit Parv celebrations. The Mahapuja marks 75 years since the inauguration of the restored temple. The Mahapuja was followed by the Kumbh Abhishek and flag hoisting ceremony. Speaking on the occasion, the Prime Minister said the Somnath Temple stands as a beacon of unwavering faith, divinity and a sacred symbol of the country's eternal soul. He said, Somnath Amrit Parv is not just a festival to celebrate the past. It will be the country's inspiration for the next 1,000 years.
1: Aaj ke hi din Somnath Mandir ki punarsthapana, ye koi sadharan avsar nahi tha. 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
0: The Prime Minister said Somnath reminds the people that any nation can remain strong for a long time only when it stays connected to its roots. He said no power in the world can make India bow down or suppress it. On National Technology Day, Prime Minister said on this day the first three nuclear tests were conducted and the country's scientists showcased India's capabilities to the entire world. He said these tests demonstrated to the world just how unwavering the country's political will truly is.
1: देश ने 11 मई को पहले तीन परमाणु परीक्षण किए. हमारे वैज्ञानिकों ने भारत की क्षमता को दुनिया के सामने रखा. दुनिया में तूफान आ गया. दुनिया भर की शक्तियां भारत को दबोचने के लिए मैदान में उतरी. अनेक प्रकार के बंधन लग गए. उस समय पूरी दुनिया का दबाव भारत पर था, लेकिन अटल जी के नेतृत्व में बीजेपी

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1: Earlier this morning, Prime Minister Modi arrived at Prabhaspatan and held a 1 kilometer road show up to Hamirji Gohil Circle. Mr. Modi greeted the huge crowd gathered during the show. Chief Minister Bhupendra Patel and Deputy Chief Minister Harsh Sanghvi also accompanied him during the roadshow. While proceeding to the Somnath Temple, the Prime Minister was led by the rhythmic beats of the Damru and greeted by devotees. The Prime Minister paid floral tribute to Sardar Vallabhbhai Patel at his statue. Later in the day, the Prime Minister will travel to Vadodara, where he will inaugurate the Sardar Dham Hostel. West Bengal Chief Minister Shubhendu Adhikari today said the state government has decided to transfer land to the Border Security Force, BSF, for erecting a fence along the Bangladesh border. The decisions were taken in the first cabinet meeting held today after the formation of the new government in West Bengal after the elections. The Chief Minister declared that within 45 days, land will be handed over to the Border Security Force for fencing along the state's borders.
2: In our first cabinet meeting today, we have taken 6 major decisions, including the transfer of land to the BSF. The land will be transferred to the MHA within the next 45 days. Once this is accomplished, the BSF will complete the border fencing and the ongoing issue of illegal infiltration will be resolved within a short period.
3: Illegal infiltrators ka jo hamari problem chal raha hai, ye bhi kuch din ke andar resolve ho jayega.
1: Mr. Adhikari announced the implementation of the centre's flagship Ayushman Bharat Health Scheme and several other schemes of the Union Government in the state. The Cabinet also approved a proposal for a 5-year extension in the age limit of school job applicants. In the newly elected Legislative Assembly of Tamil Nadu today, more than 100 members were sworn in after the pro tem Speaker Karupaya invited the members. Chief Minister C. Joseph Vijay and the Cabinet members, Opposition Leader Udayanidhi Stalin, former Chief Ministers Edappadi Palaniswamy and O. Panneerselvam took the oath today. Prominent members Premalata Vijayakanth, Soumya Anbumani and leaders of the alliance also took oath. Prime Minister Narendra Modi has called upon countrymen to become a partner in strengthening the nation amid the West Asia crisis. The Prime Minister made the 7 appeals to the nation while addressing a function in Hyderabad yesterday. He urged citizens to help conserve foreign exchange reserves by reducing the consumption of imported fuel through the use of public transport and carpooling. The Prime Minister's appeal comes at a time when crude oil prices are trading above $100 per barrel due to the West Asia crisis and the deadlock in the Strait of Hormuz still persists. Crude oil prices had touched a 52-week high of $126 per barrel at the end of last month.
0: आज जो संकट है, उसमें हमें विदेशी मुद्रा बचाने पर भी बहुत जोर देना होगा, क्योंकि दुनिया में पेट्रोल डीजल इतना ज्यादा महंगा हो गया है, तो हम सबका दायित्व है कि पेट्रोल डीजल की खरीद पर जो विदेशी मुद्रा खर्च होती है, हमें वो मुद्रा भी बचानी है। वैश्विक संकटों से जो चुनौतियां आई है, हमें उन चुनौतियों को परास्त करना होगा।
1: Information and Broadcasting Minister Ashwini Vaishnav has also urged citizens and businesses to reduce expenditure on items that require foreign exchange in view of the ongoing global uncertainties. He was addressing the CII Annual Business Summit in New Delhi today.
4: We as citizens, as our Prime Minister has asked all of us to, can reduce our expenditure on everything that requires foreign exchange to be spent. And in our lives, in our own ways of working, we can identify whatever we can do to preserve the foreign exchange. Simultaneously, we must also earn the foreign exchange more and more. Both things have to go in parallel. So I'll request all of you to take cognizance of Honorable Prime Minister's call to the nation.
1: This is Akashvani giving you the news. For quick news updates round the clock, follow us on our X handle at AIR News Alerts. And for details of stories and more, log on to our website www.newsonair.gov.in and download News on AIR app. Welcome back to the Midday News. The centre has notified the implementation of the Vikasit Bharat Guarantee for Rozgar and Ajivika Mission Grameen Act 2025, VBG.

0: राम जी, The Act will be rolled out nationwide from the 1st of July this year. The Rural Development Ministry said the Act, which guarantees 125 days of wage employment in every financial year, will empower rural India. Our correspondent reports that a provision of 95,692 crore rupees has been made in the current financial year for operationalization of the new framework across the country. More from our correspondent.
1: The Viksit Bharat Ji Ram Ji Act replaces the 20-year-old Mahatma Gandhi National Rural Employment Guarantee Act 2005. The new act aims to enhance the statutory employment guarantee from 100 days to 125 days in a financial year. This enhanced employment guarantee is intended to support the accelerated pace of rural development, provide greater income security and empower rural households. The act places strong emphasis on timely, transparent and accountable wage payments. The new act also provides for an unemployment allowance if work is not provided within the stipulated time. The Viksit Bharat Ji Ram Ji Act is a comprehensive legislative framework designed to align rural employment generation with the national vision of Viksit Bharat by 2047. With Deependra Kumar, Aman Yadav, Akashwani News, Delhi.
0: To encourage greater participation of women workers, the Viksit Bharat Ji Ram Ji Act incorporates an important provision for childcare support at work sites. A woman worker will be appointed to take care of the children wherever five or more children below the age of five are present. Defence Minister Rajnath Singh today chaired a meeting of the informal empowered group of ministers constituted to monitor the situation in West Asia. The meeting was held to review the evolving situation in the region. Union ministers Jagat Prakash Nadda, Hardeep Singh Puri, Sarbananda Sonowal, Kiran Rijiju, Dr. Jitendra Singh and K. Ram Mohan Naidu attended the meeting. In Himachal Pradesh, six people were killed and four others, including two children, were seriously injured when their vehicle plunged into a gorge near Kakira in the Bhatiyat area of Chamba district. The injured have been admitted to Tanda Medical College. Among the deceased, five were tourists from Gujarat, while the driver was a resident of Mandi district in Himachal Pradesh. The accident occurred in the wee hours today. SP Chamba Vijay Saklani said it was raining heavily in the area at the time of the accident. He added that rescue and relief operations were launched immediately after the incident. Police are investigating the cause of the accident. The country's economy has stayed resilient despite global headwinds. According to an SBI research report released today, the economy is projected to grow by 6.6% in the fiscal year 2026-27. The report also estimates real GDP growth at nearly 7.2% in the fourth quarter of the last fiscal year. National Technology Day is being celebrated today. On this day in 1998, India successfully tested its nuclear bombs in Pokhran, Rajasthan. The day celebrates the country's scientific achievements, technological advancements, and growing innovation ecosystem. More from our correspondent.
2: This day serves as a reminder of the significant role that technological advancements play in the country's progress and development. It memorializes the contributions of scientists, engineers and innovators to India's technological expertise and the launch of India's first indigenous aircraft, Hansa 3. It also memorializes the sixth global nuclear test, demonstrating India's global position. National Technology Day aims to highlight the role of technology in daily life, encouraging youth interest in science and technology. The day also raises awareness about technology's role in addressing societal challenges and improving daily life. As India embraces cutting-edge technologies like AI, biotechnology and quantum computing, the day serves as a reminder of progress and the power of innovation. Priya Mondal, Akashwani News, Delhi.
0: Vice President C.P. Radhakrishnan and Prime Minister Narendra Modi have extended greetings to scientists, engineers, innovators and researchers of the country on the occasion. Inter-Meteorological Department, IMD, has forecast isolated thunderstorms, lightning and gusty winds over northwest parts of the country till Thursday. Isolated hailstorm activity is also likely to be experienced in Jammu Kashmir, Ladakh, today and tomorrow. The weather agency has said that Himachal Pradesh and Uttarakhand are also expected to experience similar conditions tomorrow. Meanwhile, the Uttarakhand administration has urged the Char Dham Yatra pilgrims and tourists to remain cautious and travel safely amid adverse weather conditions in the hill state. An orange alert has been issued by IMD amid the possibility of rainfall and adverse weather in various parts of Uttarakhand, especially in the hilly areas, tomorrow and the day after tomorrow. In IPL cricket, Punjab Kings will face Delhi Capitals at the Himachal Pradesh Cricket Association Stadium in Dharamshala this evening.

0: hoisting ceremony. Speaking on the occasion, the Prime Minister said the Somnath Temple stands as a beacon of unwavering faith, divinity and a sacred symbol of the country's eternal soul. He said the Somnath Amrit Parv is not just a festival to celebrate the past. It will be the country's inspiration for the next 1,000 years.
1: आज के ही दिन सोमनाथ मंदिर की पुनर्स्थापना ये कोई साधारण अवसर नहीं था। अगर 1947 में भारत आजाद हुआ था तो 1951 में सोमनाथ की प्राण प्रतिष्ठा ने भारत की स्वतंत्र चेतना का उद्घोष किया था। आजादी के समय 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
0: West Bengal Chief Minister Shubhendu Adhikari today said the state government has decided to transfer land to the Border Security Force, BSF, for erecting a fence along the Bangladesh border. The decisions were taken in the first cabinet meeting held today after the formation of the new government in West Bengal after the elections. The Chief Minister declared that within 45 days, land will be handed over to the Border Security Force for fencing along the state's borders.
2: In our first cabinet meeting today, we have taken 6 major decisions, including the transfer of land to the BSF. The land will be transferred to the MHA within the next 45 days. Once this is accomplished, the BSF will complete the border fencing and the ongoing issue of illegal infiltration will be resolved within a short period.
3: Illegal infiltrators ka jo hamari problem chal raha hai, ye bhi kuch din ke andar resolve ho jayega.
0: In the newly elected Legislative Assembly of Tamil Nadu today, more than 100 members were sworn in after the pro tem speaker Karupaya invited the members. Chief Minister Joseph Vijay and the cabinet members, opposition leader Udayanidhi Stalin, former chief ministers Edappadi Palaniswami and O. Paneerselvam took the oaths today. Prominent members Premalatha Vijayakanth, Soumya Ambumani and leaders of the alliance also took oaths. Information and Broadcasting Minister Ashwini Vaishnav has urged citizens and businesses to reduce expenditure on items that require foreign exchange in view of the ongoing global uncertainties. He was addressing the CII Annual Business Summit in New Delhi today.
4: We as citizens, as our Prime Minister has asked all of us to, can reduce our expenditure on everything that requires foreign exchange to be spent. And in our lives, in our own ways of working, we can identify whatever we can do to preserve the foreign exchange. Simultaneously, we must also earn the foreign exchange more and more. Both things have to go in parallel. So I'll request all of you to take cognizance of Honorable Prime Minister's call to the nation.
0: The centre has notified the implementation of the Vikasit Bharat Guarantee for Rozgar and Ajivika Mission Grameen Act 2025, VBGRAMGI. The act will be rolled out nationwide from the 1st of July this year. The Rural Development Ministry said the act, which guarantees 125 days of wage employment in every financial year, will empower rural India. Our correspondent reports that a provision of 95,692 crore rupees has been made in the current financial year for operationalization of the new framework across the country. The country's economy has stayed resilient despite global headwinds. According to an SBI research report released today, the economy is projected to grow by 6.6% in the fiscal year 2026-27. The report also estimates real GDP growth at nearly 7.2% in the fourth quarter of the last fiscal year. And with that, we end this news bulletin.

0: This is Akashvani, the news read by Abhishek Mukhopadhyay. Prime Minister Narendra Modi today said India is moving ahead with self-confidence and that the country's cultural heritage has played a key role in this progress. Mr. Modi was addressing the gathering on the occasion of Somnath Amrit Parv celebrations at the Somnath Temple in Gujarat. The celebrations marks the completion of 75 years since inauguration of the restored temple. The Prime Minister said the reconstruction of the temple by Sardar Vallabhbhai Patel reflected India's commitment to preserving its heritage with pride.
1: आजादी के समय सरदार साहब ने 500 से ज्यादा रियासतों को जोड़कर एक भारत का आधुनिक स्वरूप गढ़ा था तो साथ ही सोमनाथ के पुनर्निर्माण से उन्होंने दुनिया को बताया था भारत केवल आजाद नहीं

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1: Speaking about National Technology Day, Prime Minister Modi praised scientists behind 1998 Pokhran 2 nuclear tests. During the event, the Prime Minister released a commemorative postage stamp and a special 75 rupee coin to mark the occasion. Early in the day, Prime Minister Modi offered prayers and performed puja at Somnath Temple. The Mahapuja was followed by the Kumbh Abhishek and flag hoisting ceremony. West Bengal Chief Minister Subhendu Adhikari today said that the state government has decided to transfer land to the Border Security Force BSF within 45 days for erecting a fence along the Bangladesh border. The decisions were taken in the first cabinet meeting held today after the formation of new government in the state following recent assembly polls. Mr. Adhikari also announced the implementation of the center's flagship Ayushman Bharat Health Scheme and several other schemes of the union government in the state. Defence Minister Rajnath Singh today chaired a meeting of the informal empowered group of ministers constituted to monitor the situation in West Asia. The meeting was held to review the evolving situation in the region. Prime Minister Narendra Modi has called upon countrymen to become a partner in strengthening the nation amid the West Asia crisis. The Prime Minister made the seven appeals to the nation while addressing a function in Hyderabad yesterday. He urged citizens to help conserve foreign exchange reserves by reducing the consumption of imported fuel through the use of public transport and carpooling. The Prime Minister's appeal comes at a time when crude oil prices are trading above $100 per barrel due to the West Asia crisis and the deadlock in the Strait of Hormuz still persists. Information and Broadcasting Minister Ashwini Vaishnav has also urged citizens and businesses to reduce expenditure on items that require foreign exchange in view of the ongoing global uncertainties. He was addressing the CII Annual Business Summit in New Delhi today. Country's economy has stayed resilient despite global headwinds. According to an SBI research report released today, the economy is projected to grow by 6.6% in the fiscal year 2026-27. The report also estimates real GDP growth at nearly 7.2% in the fourth quarter of the last fiscal year. Benchmark domestic equity indices fell around 1.5% today as a fresh flare-up in US and Iran tensions led to a rise in crude oil prices and dampened investor sentiment. The BSE Sensex plunged 1,313 points to close at 76,015. The NSE Nifty lost 360 points to settle at 23,816. Union Environment, Forest and Climate Change Minister Bhupendra Yadav today said that corporate funding is essential for habitat restoration, technology-driven monitoring and community-based conservation of big cats. Addressing a CII Annual Business Summit in New Delhi, the minister urged industry leaders to actively support global big cat conservation efforts. In football, India will play against host China in the crucial quarterfinal match at the AFC Under-17 Women's Asian Cup in Suzhou today. A win will seal India's qualification for the FIFA Under-17 Women's World Cup, marking the country's first ever qualification to a FIFA World Cup. In IPL cricket, Punjab Kings will face Delhi Capitals in Dharmashala this evening. The match will begin at 7:30 p.m. And that is the end of this news bulletin.

Welcome to Employment News, your ultimate gateway to career success. I'm Lucy Gabriel, and I'm here to guide you through the latest job vacancies across various sectors and government recruitment updates to help you navigate the competitive job market. We begin with ICAR, National Bureau of Plant Genetic Resources, has invited applications for two positions of young professionals under the AICRN on potential crops project. The engagement is purely temporary up to 30th September 2026. With a consolidated salary of 30,000 rupees per month, candidates with a graduate degree in science, commerce or computers and knowledge in IT applications, MS Office and virtual meeting platforms are eligible to apply. The walk-in interview will be held on 18th May 2026 at ICAR NBPGR, New Delhi. For details, kindly go on to the website, that is at www.nbpgr.org.in. The Engineering Department, Chandigarh Administration, has invited applications for one post of Executive Engineer Horticulture on deputation basis from officers of central or state governments, public sector undertakings, semi-government, autonomous or statutory organizations. The post carries pay level 11. The deputation period will initially be for 1 year, extendable up to 3 years. Eligible and willing officers may submit their applications through proper channel within 60 days from the date of publication in the Employment News. Detailed eligibility criteria, prescribed format and related documents are available on the official website, that is at www.chandigarh.gov.in. National Institute of Design, Madhya Pradesh, an institution of national importance under the Ministry of Commerce and Industry, Government of India, has invited offline applications for faculty positions including Principal Designer Professor and Senior Faculty Designer Associate Professor on direct recruitment basis. The posts are in pay levels 13 and 12 as per the 7 CPC. Eligible candidates possessing postgraduate qualifications in design along with relevant experience may apply. Detailed advertisements, specialization requirements, eligibility criteria and application forms are available on official website, that is www.nidmp.ac.in/careers. The last date for receipt of hard copies of applications through registered or speed post is 1st June 2026. The Office of the Controller General of Accounts, Ministry of Finance, Government of India, has invited applications for filling up 30 posts of stenographer grade 1 in level 6 as per the 7 CPC pay metrics on deputation basis. The deputation will be governed by the terms and conditions prescribed by the Department of DOPT from time to time. Detailed eligibility criteria, deputation guidelines and application performer is available on the official website. Do visit www.cga.nic.in. National Medical Library under the Directorate General of Health Sciences has invited applications to fill up 5 posts of Assistant Library and Information Officer Group B gazetted Level 7 on deputation or short-term contract basis. Eligible and interested candidates may submit their applications in the prescribed format through proper channel to the Deputy Director, National Medical Library, Ansari Nagar, Ring Road, New Delhi, 110029 within 45 days from the date of publication of the vacancy notice. Detailed eligibility criteria, terms and conditions, an application format is available on the Directorate General of Health Services. Kindly visit the website, that is at www.dghs.gov.in, and do apply within 45 days from the date of publication of the vacancy notice. I repeat the website, that is at www.dghs.gov.in.

0: Mitra Paul, Ashok Kirtania, Khudiram Turu, and Nishit Pramanik. The event was a major show of strength for the NDA, attended by Prime Minister Narendra Modi, Home Minister Amit Shah, Defence Minister Rajnath Singh, and several others. Also, numerous chief ministers from NDA and BJP-ruled states and party president Nitin Navin, alongside other leaders, were present on the occasion. The program began with a floral tribute to Tagore, signaling a blend of regional pride and national unity. Sushmita Mondol, Akashbani, Kolkata.
1: Kolkata ke baad ab rukh karte hain Agartala ka, Abhishek.
2: Yes, and it began as a dream, fragile, ambitious and deeply rooted in a passion for culture. Well, in 1972, a group of young enthusiasts in Agartala set out on a journey under the banner of Chandanir, envisioning a platform for diverse cultural expressions. And like many dreams, the path was not easy. The initiative struggled to find its footing and eventually slipped into prolonged pause. Yet the hunger remained quite persistent and powerful. And then in 1976, Athar, that inner calling found its voice once again with renewed energy and conviction. Chandanir returned, this time with a vibrant celebration of the birth anniversary of Rabindranath Tagore on the 25th of Boishakh. We have a report.
3: What began then was not merely an event, but an extraordinary journey of collective homage to a towering beacon of light. It was in many ways a pilgrimage, an artistic surrender to a luminous legacy. From that year onward, Agartala witnessed something remarkable. Almost every prominent cultural organization in the city came together, united by a shared reverence for Tagore. The occasion itself carried deep emotional weight. After all, Tripura has long embraced Tagore, even during its royal era, with an open heart. Over time, this celebration evolved into a multi-generational cultural confluence. For four generations, the people of Tripura have been touched by the brilliance of Tagore's literacy and artistic contributions. His seven visits to the region have left a lasting imprint, shaping its cultural identity in subtle yet profound ways. Through the decades, Chandanir's annual program became a symbol of that connection. Each year, cultural groups from across Agartala and even the state as well would gather, offering a rich tapestry of performances, songs, recitations, dance, and drama, all inspired by Tagore's creations. It was not just about remembrance, it was about rediscovery.
4: Chandanir, a cultural platform, organizes Kobi Pranam in the morning of Pochishe Boishakh every year since 1976. Half a century is complete, and this year is 51st year. Like earlier years, this year also Kobi Pranam witnessed rich harvest of performances based on Tagore's music, dance, poetry and plays.
3: As time moved forward, so did the spirit of the arrangement. Even in today's democratic and evolving Tripura, the legacy of Tagore continues to shine with dignity. The celebrations have adapted, expanded and embraced change without ever losing their essence. Crossing the milestone of 50 years, this year marks the 51st arrangement of Chandanir's Rabindra Jayanti celebration, the Kobi Pranam. For many, it is a journey through memory. For Parikrama, Suman Bhattacharji, Akashbani, Agartala.
2: And from Tripura, we now turn attention to the picturesque state of Goa.
1: बिल्कुल, गोवा केंद्र सरकार के खनन सुधारों को लागू करने वाले प्रमुख राज्य में शामिल हो गया है। 2015 में शुरू हुई नई नीलामी व्यवस्था के बाद राज्य में 6 खनिज ब्लॉक चालू हो चुके हैं। प्रस्तुत है हमारे संवाददाता की यह रिपोर्ट।
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2: 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In search of food and water, we have more from a correspondent.
6: With the scorching summer has dried up almost all the water bodies and the deep borewells within the Vallanadu Blackbuck Sanctuary in Palayankottai Thoothukudi 4-lane National Highway, the Department of Forest has started up filling up the ponds and the concrete tanks within this park regularly to stop the animals straying into the nearby villages in search of food and water. The Vallanadu Blackbuck Sanctuary, established in 1987 on 2,054 hectares on the Palayankottai Thoothukudi 4-lane National Highway, is a home for blackbucks, samba deer, spotted deer, jackal, fox, anteater, rabbits, hedgehogs, different birds including peafowls, a range of reptiles including cobra, crane, Russell swiper, etc., butterflies, insects and moths. To save this delicate ecosystem and quench the thirst of the birds and animals, the Department of Forest has sunk deep borewells at a few places within the sanctuary where solar powered pumps have been fitted with the automatic controllers. The pump will get switched on automatically once the water level touches the optimum level. Moreover, small check dams have been built and ponds dug at vantage points within the sanctuary to store the water whenever it rains. As the sweltering summer has dried up almost all these water resources, including the deep borewells, the Forest Department has started filling up the concrete tanks inside the sanctuary with water so that the animals would not go out of the sanctuary boundary in search of food and water, where a range of threats are in store. If the animals, especially the blackbucks, samba deer or the spotted deer, come out of the sanctuary for water, it may be hunted down by the stray dogs or even the poachers. Hence, the tanks built within the sanctuary are being filled regularly with water. The Forest Department has designated personnel to monitor every day the availability of water in the ground level tanks and ponds. Shanti Ramesh for Parikrama from Akashvani, Tiruchirappalli.
1: और आइए अब चलते हैं खेल के मैदान और जानते हैं वहां की हलचल.
2: And we start off with football, and football, India will play against hosts China in the crucial quarterfinal match at the AFC Under 17 Women's Asian Cup in Suzhou today. A win will seal India's qualification for the FIFA Under 17 Women's World Cup, marking the country's first ever qualification to a FIFA World Cup.
1: IPL क्रिकेट की बात करें तो आज पंजाब किंग्स का सामना दिल्ली कैपिटल्स से होगा. ये मैच शाम 7:30 बजे धर्मशाला में खेला जाएगा.
2: Yes, and moving on to some business news, benchmark domestic equity indices fell around 1.5% today as fresh flare-up in US and Iran tensions led to a rise in crude oil prices and dampened investor sentiment. The BSE Sensex plunged 1,313 points to close at 76,015, and the NSE Nifty lost 360 points to settle at 23,816. And for more updates about the market activities, tune into Akashvani's bilingual program Market Mantra at 6:30 p.m. this evening.
1: और अब हम याद करेंगे महान स्वतंत्रता सेनानियों को और बात करेंगे उन महान व्यक्तित्व की जिनकी आज है पुण्यतिथि, जयंती या फिर जन्मदिन.
7: In today's episode, we remember freedom fighter Asif Ali, who was born on the 11th of May 1888 at Bijnor, Uttar Pradesh. Husband of famous freedom fighter Aruna Asif Ali, he was the first Indian ambassador to the United States and also served as the governor of Odisha.
8: Asif Ali gave up his practice of law during the non-cooperation movement in the early 1920s and returned to India from England. He took part in the nationalist movement and used his legal acumen to help nationalist leaders in courtrooms. Revolutionaries Bhagat Singh, Sukhdev and Rajguru were defended by Asif Ali.
7: Asif Ali was imprisoned during the Quit India movement in 1942 and was detained in Ahmednagar Fort Jail. After his release, he served as the Minister for Railways in the interim government formed in August 1946. In that capacity, one of his first actions was the elimination supply of potable water on railway platforms like Hindupani and Muslim Pani. Both in his personal and political life, Ali sought to discard religious differences and promote harmony.
8: Ali was regarded as an important statesman. He was appointed as the governor of Odisha twice, in 1948 and 1951. He played an important diplomatic role post-independence and served as the first Indian ambassador to the United States of America. Subsequently, he was appointed as the ambassador to Switzerland. Asif Ali passed away during his tenure as the ambassador to Switzerland in Bern on the 2nd of April 1953. We salute the great Indian.
7: We also remember

0: A revolutionary freedom fighter, Basant Kumar Biswas, who was martyred on the 11th of May 1915. He was inspired by the great transnational patriot, Rash Bihari Bose.
1: Biswas was born in 1892 in Nadia district of West Bengal. As a student, he took active part in the Swadeshi agitation. In 1907, he left his studies and took up a job in 1910 at a Swadeshi cloth store in Uttarpara, but left it also only to join the national movement. Biswas joined a revolutionary group and used to provide bombs in northern India. Biswas accompanied Rash Bihari Bose to Dehradun in the disguise of his servant Haridas. He reached Lahore along with Rash Bihari in October 1912.
0: Biswas took part in a plot to throw a bomb on Lord Harding on the 23rd of December 1912 when he was passing through Chandni Chowk, Delhi in a state procession marking the inauguration of Delhi as a capital of India. After the failed attempt at killing the Viceroy, Biswas left Delhi and went to Bengal, from where he was arrested on the 26th of February 1914. He was charged with conspiracy to kill Viceroy Harding. He was executed on the 11th of May 1915. We salute the great martyr.
1: We also remember revolutionary freedom fighter Manindranath Ukil, who died on the 11th of May 1936. Born in 1911 in Dhaka, now in Bangladesh, Manindranath was a member of the Jugantar Party and took active part in nationalist movements against British rule. He was arrested for his revolutionary activities on the 26th of September 1930 and died in internment on the 11th of May 1936.
2: आज ही पुण्यतिथि है विश्व प्रसिद्ध पर्वतारोही तेनजिंग नोरके की। उन्हें शेरपा तेनजिंग के नाम से भी जाना जाता है। वे पहले भारतीय थे जिन्होंने विश्व की सबसे ऊंची चोटी माउंट एवरेस्ट पर विजय प्राप्त की। उन्होंने न्यूजीलैंड के प्रसिद्ध पर्वतारोही एडमंड हिलरी के साथ 29 मार्च 1953 को 8,848 मीटर ऊंची पर्वत माउंट एवरेस्ट पर चढ़ने में सफलता प्राप्त की। उन्हें वर्ष 1959 में पद्म भूषण से सम्मानित किया गया।
3: Yes, and Bob Marley passed on this day 1981. He was a legendary Jamaican singer, songwriter, guitarist who became the global face of reggae music and a Rastafarian icon. Renowned for hits like One Love, Three Little Birds and No Woman, No Cry, he pioneered a unique sound fusing reggae, ska and rock steady, promoting peace, love and social justice. Let's listen into a bit of his hit track, One Love.

Yes, and also Eric Burdon was born on this day in 1941. He's a renowned English singer-songwriter, best known as the lead vocalist of The Animals and the leading British invasion band and the funk band War, and famed for his deep, powerful blues rock voice and intense performances. He was ranked 57th in Rolling Stone's 100 Greatest Singers of All Time and inducted into the Rock and Roll Hall of Fame in 1994. Let's listen in to the band's hit track, House of the Rising Suns.

Yes, and we're also remembering Salvador Dali, who was born on this day in 1904. He was a renowned Spanish surrealist artist, celebrated for his technical skill, bizarre, dreamlike imagery, and flamboyant personality. Best known for his 1931 masterpiece, The Persistence of Memory, featuring melting clocks,

0: This is Akashvani. The news read by Anuja Kumar. Prime Minister Narendra Modi has said that Somnath stands tall and eternal and showcases the country's civilizational courage and unbroken devotion. Mr. Modi today participated in Somnath Amrit Mahotsav, marking 75 years since the inauguration of the restored Somnath Temple in Gujarat. In a social media post, Mr. Modi said that the waving flag at the holy Somnath Temple is a symbol of the victory of the faith of Bharat and also a divine proclamation of the collective consciousness of millions of Indians. He said that this flag will forever celebrate the glory of the country and continue to inspire every citizen. Earlier in the day, Prime Minister Modi said India is moving ahead with self-confidence and that the country's cultural heritage has played a key role in this progress. Mr. Modi was addressing the gathering on the occasion of Somnath Amrit Parv celebrations at the Somnath Temple in Gujarat. The celebrations mark the completion of 75 years since inauguration of the restored temple.
1: Azadi ke samay Sardar Sahab ne 500 se zyada riyasaton ko jodkar एक भारत का आधुनिक स्वरूप गढ़ा था, तो साथ ही सोमनाथ के पुनर्निर्माण से उन्होंने दुनिया को बताया था, भारत केवल आजाद नहीं हुआ है, भारत अपने प्राचीन गौरव को पुनः हासिल करने के मार्ग पर भी अब आगे बढ़ चुका है।

0: Speaking about National Technology Day, Prime Minister Modi praised the scientists behind 1998 Pokhran 2 nuclear tests. During the event, the Prime Minister released a commemorative postage stamp and a special 75 rupee coin to mark the occasion. The government has said that sufficient stocks of petrol and diesel are available across the country and LPG is being supplied continuously for domestic cooking needs. Addressing the inter-ministerial briefing on recent developments in West Asia in New Delhi today, Joint Secretary at the Ministry of Petroleum and Natural Gas, Sujata Sharma, said the government is ensuring the supply of fuel to the consumers. She informed that over the past 3 days, 1 crore 14 lakh LPG cylinders have been delivered to households against 1 crore 26 lakh bookings. She reiterated Prime Minister Narendra Modi's appeal to reduce the consumption of petrol and diesel and advocated the use of public transport and carpooling. Additional Secretary at the Ministry of Chemicals and Fertilizers, Aparna Sharma, said the stock of fertilizers in the country is more than 51% for the Kharif season 2026.
1: For the season of Kharif 2026, the stock is more than 51%. The fertilizer stock is comfortable and the MRP of major fertilizer remains very much the same. The domestic production and import of fertilizer after the crisis period has been 76.78 and the imports that have reached our shores is 19.94 LMT. So a total of 97 lakh metric ton of fertilizer has been added to the availability after the crisis situation.
0: West Bengal Chief Minister Shobhendu Adhikari today said that the state government has decided to transfer land to the Border Security Force BSF within 45 days for erecting a fence along the Bangladesh border. Mr. Adhikari also announced the implementation of the centre's flagship Ayushman Bharat Health Scheme and several other schemes of the Union Government of the state. Decisions were taken in the first cabinet meeting held today after the formation of a new government in the state following recent assembly polls. The Supreme Court today refused to interfere with the Madras High Court order directing a CBI probe into the alleged 397 crore rupees scam in the procurement of transformers in Tamil Nadu during the tenure of the former electricity minister V. Senthil Balaji between 2021 and 2023. On April 29th, the Madras High Court had ordered the CBI to conduct a fresh investigation into the alleged irregularities and directed the Directorate of Vigilance and Anti-Corruption to hand over all related documents to the central agency within 2 weeks. In IPL cricket, Punjab Kings will face Delhi Capitals in Dharamsala this evening. The match will begin at 7:30 p.m. And that is the end of this news bulletin.

people. India is among the few countries where petroleum prices have held steady throughout this period of global volatility, even after more than 70 days since the conflict started. During the meeting, it was informed that the foreign exchange reserves stand at a comfortable $703 billion. Defence Minister Rajnath Singh directed the officials to take concrete steps to implement the Prime Minister's appeal at the ground level. The Prime Minister had exhorted the people to reduce petrol and diesel consumption by using metros and public transport and opting to carpooling. He had also urged the citizens to help conserve foreign exchange reserves by refraining from unnecessary foreign travel, choosing domestic tourism and celebrations within India, and avoiding non-essential gold purchases for a year. West Bengal Chief Minister Shubhendu Adhikari today said that the state government has decided to transfer land to the Border Security Force within 45 days for erecting a fence along the Bangladesh border. Mr. Adhikari announced the implementation of the centre's flagship Ayushman Bharat Health Scheme and several other initiatives of the central government in the state. Besides, the tenures of the nominated members, directors and chairpersons of the non-statutory boards, organizations, bodies and public sector undertakings of the state government of the West Bengal have been terminated today with immediate effect. The decisions were taken in the first cabinet meeting held today after the formation of the new government in the state following the recent assembly polls. Benchmark domestic equity indices fell around 1.5% today as a fresh flare-up in US and Iran tensions led to a rise in crude oil prices and dampened investor sentiment. The BSE Sensex plunged 1,313 points to close at 76,015. The NSE Nifty lost 360 points to settle at 23,816. In cricket, India continued to hold the number one position in the latest ICC Men's ODI team rankings following the annual update released today. India's rating slipped by 1 point from 119 to 118. New Zealand is on the second position, gaining 2 points to move up to 113. Australia stayed third with an unchanged rating of 109. The biggest movement inside the top five came from South Africa, which climbed above Pakistan to move into the fourth place. And that is the end of this news bulletin.

0: $703 billion. Defense Minister Rajnath Singh directed the officials to take concrete steps to implement the Prime Minister's appeal at the ground level. Prime Minister Modi made 7 appeals to citizens yesterday to deal with adverse impacts of West Asia crisis, including prioritizing work from home wherever possible, reducing fuel consumption by using metros and public transport, and opting to carpooling, avoiding foreign travel for a year. In an Environment, Forest and Climate Change Minister Bhupendra Yadav today said that corporate funding is essential for habitat restoration, technology-driven monitoring and community-based conservation of big cats. Addressing a CII annual business summit in New Delhi, the minister urged industry leaders to actively support global big cat conservation efforts.
1: Next June 1st and 2nd, India will be hosting the first World Summit of International Big Cat Alliance. IBCA is Prime Minister Shri Narendra Modi Ji's initiative to save the 7 big cats of the world. Corporate funding is essential to support critical areas of big cat conservation such as habitat restoration, technology-driven monitoring and surveillance, community-based conservation, capacity building and conservation awareness. I urge you all to come forward to save the big cats, because the big cat maintain ecological balance, protecting vast landscape, biodiversity and water resources.
0: India continued to hold the number one position in the latest ICC Men's ODI team rankings following the annual update released today. However, the lead over New Zealand has reduced from 8 to 5 points. India's rating slipped by 1 point from 119 to 118, while New Zealand gained 2 points, moving up to 113. And that is the end of this news bulletin.

0: Of big cats. Addressing a CII annual business summit in New Delhi, the minister urged industry leaders to actively support global big cat conservation efforts.
1: Next June 1st and 2nd, India will be hosting the first World Summit of International Big Cat Alliance. IBCA is Prime Minister Shri Narendra Modi Ji's initiative to save the 7 big cats of the world. Corporate funding is essential to support critical areas of big cat conservation such as habitat restoration, technology-driven monitoring and surveillance, community-based conservation, capacity building and conservation awareness. I urge you all to come forward to save the big cats, because the big cat maintain ecological balance, protecting vast landscape, biodiversity and water resources.
0: India Meteorological Department IMD has forecast cloudy skies over the national capital tomorrow. The weather agency also predicted thunderstorms accompanied by strong surface winds tomorrow. India continued to hold the number one position in the latest ICC Men's ODI team rankings following the annual update released today. However, India's rating slipped by 1 point from 119 to 118, while New Zealand gained 2 points, moving up to 113. And that is the end of this news bulletin.

0: Minister said, Somnath Temple stands tall and eternal and showcases the country's civilizational courage and unbroken devotion. He said 1,000 years ago, the first of many attacks on Somnath took place. Mr. Modi added, the doors of the newly rebuilt Somnath Temple opened in 1951 in the presence of the then President Dr. Rajendra Prasad, proclaiming to the world that while the attackers have faded into the dust of history, the soul of Bharat endures. The government today informed that there is no shortage of any petroleum products in the country, and India has a stock of 60 days of crude oil, 60 days of natural gas, and 45 days of LPG. This was informed during the fifth meeting of the informal group of ministers on West Asia, chaired by Defence Minister Rajnath Singh in New Delhi. The meeting took stock of the latest developments in the conflict and discussed ways to bolster country's readiness to ensure its minimum effect on the people. India is among the few countries where petroleum prices have held steady throughout this period of global volatility, even after more than 70 days since the conflict started. During the meeting, it was informed that the foreign exchange reserves stand at a comfortable $703 billion. The government said the supply management has been good and the people need not panic or resort to overpurchase of fuel and other products. During the meeting, Defence Minister Rajnath Singh directed the officials to take concrete steps to implement Prime Minister Modi's 7-point appeal at the ground level. The meeting was attended by Union Ministers J.P. Nadda, Ashwini Vaishnaw, Hardeep Singh Puri, Kiran Rijiju, K. Ramohan Naidu, Sarbanand Sonowal and Dr. Jitendra Singh. Meanwhile, the centre today said the stock of fertilisers in the country is more than 51% for the Kharif season 2026. Additional Secretary at the Ministry of Chemicals and Fertilizers, Aparna Sharma, stated this while addressing the inter-ministerial briefing on recent developments in West Asia in New Delhi today.
1: For the season of Kharif 2026, the stock is more than 51%. The fertilizer stock is comfortable and the MRP of major fertilizer remains very much the same. The domestic production and import of fertilizer after the crisis period has been 76.78 and the imports that have reached our shores is 19.94 LMT. So a total of 97 lakh metric ton of fertilizer has been added to the availability after the crisis situation.
0: Joint Secretary at the Ministry of Petroleum and Natural Gas Sujata Sharma said the government is ensuring the supply of fuel to the consumers. She informed that over the past 3 days, 1 crore 14 lakh LPG cylinders have been delivered to households against the 1 crore 26 lakh bookings. Agriculture and Farmers Welfare Minister Shivraj Singh Chauhan today said that India's food stock is abundant and there is no food shortage in the country. The minister said this while jointly launching the Science Excellence for Health through Agriculture Transformation Sehat Initiative alongside Health and Family Welfare Minister Jagat Prakash Nadda in New Delhi. Mr. Chauhan said that the initiative will help in boosting the healthy lifestyle of the people. The centre has notified the implementation of the Viksit Bharat Guarantee for Rozgar and Ajivika Mission Grameen Act 2025, that is Viksit Bharat GRAMJI. The act will be rolled out nationwide from 1st of July this year. The Rural Development Ministry said that the act, which guarantees 125 days of wage employment in every financial year, will empower the rural India. Our correspondent reports that a provision of 95,692 crore rupees has been made in the current financial year for operationalization of the new framework across the country. More from our correspondent.
2: The Viksit Bharat GRAMJI Act replaces the 20-year-old Mahatma Gandhi National Rural Employment Guarantee Act 2005. The new act aims to enhance the statutory employment guarantee from 100 days to 125 days in a financial year. This enhanced employment guarantee is intended to support the accelerated pace of rural development, provide greater income security and empower rural households. The act places strong emphasis on timely, transparent and accountable wage payments. The new act also provides for an unemployment allowance if work is not provided within the stipulated time. The Viksit Bharat GRAMJI Act is a comprehensive legislative framework designed to align rural employment generation with the national vision of Viksit Bharat by 2047. With Deependra Kumar, Aman Yadav, Akashwani News, Delhi.
0: This is Akashwani giving you the news. For quick news updates around the clock, follow us on X handle @AIR News Alerts. And for details of these stories and more, log on to our website.

0: www.newsonair.gov.in and download the News on AIR app. In Assam, preparations are in full swing for the swearing-in ceremony of BJP leader Hemanta Biswa Sarma as the Chief Minister for a second consecutive term tomorrow. The ceremony will be held in Guwahati. The swearing-in will mark the NDA's third consecutive term in Assam. Dr. Sarma today visited the venue to review the arrangements. Speaking to media, he said Prime Minister Narendra Modi, Union Home Minister Amit Shah, Defence Minister Rajnath Singh and BJP President Nitin Naveen will attend the ceremony. Several union ministers and chief ministers of BJP-ruled states are also expected to be present. In West Bengal, the new government began its work today. Chief Minister Shubhendu Adhikari chaired the first cabinet meeting and also held administrative and law and order reviews at the state secretariat. Our correspondent has the details.
1: Departments have been distributed among the five ministers of the government of West Bengal today. They took oath on 9th May along with Chief Minister Shubhendu Adhikari. In a major development, several central government schemes including Ayushman Bharat, Jal Jeevan Mission, Beti Bachao Beti Padhao have been given nod to be implemented in West Bengal. Chief Minister Shubhendu Adhikari today informed the media within 45 days lands will be given to the Border Security Force for fencing along the Indo-Bangladesh border. The previous government under the TMC rule has not transferred the requisite land even after receiving fund from the central government. The new state government also informed no running welfare state government scheme will be stopped by the new government of West Bengal. Kollan Laha reporting from Kolkata.
0: Union Science and Technology Minister Dr. Jitendra Singh today recalled the achievements of 1998 Pokhran 2 nuclear tests on National Technology Day. Addressing a program on the occasion, the minister highlighted that in the last one decade, India's defence production has gone up by 174 times to 1.54 lakh crores.
2: In 2014, we had just 350 to 400 startups. Today, we have more than 2 lakh. We stand number 3 in the world ecosystem of startups. In just one decade, our defence production has gone up by 174 times to 1.54 lakh crore. And our defence export has gone up 34 times in just one decade, up to 23,622 crore.
0: Union Environment, Forest and Climate Change Minister Bhupendra Yadav today said corporate funding is essential for habitat restoration, technology-driven monitoring and community-based conservation of big cats. The minister was addressing a CII annual business summit in New Delhi.
3: Next June 1st and 2nd, India will be hosting the first World Summit of International Big Cat Alliance. IBCA is Prime Minister Shri Narendra Modi Ji's initiative to save the 7 big cats of the world. Corporate funding is essential to support critical areas of big cat conservation such as habitat restoration, technology-driven monitoring and surveillance, community-based conservation, capacity building and conservation awareness. I urge you all to come forward to save the big cats because the big cat maintain ecological balance, protecting vast landscape, biodiversity and water resources.
0: Benchmark domestic equity indices fell around 1.5% today as a fresh flare-up in US and Iran tensions led to a rise in crude oil prices and dampened investor sentiment. The BSE Sensex plunged 1,313 points to close at 76,015. The NSE Nifty lost 360 points to settle at 23,816. The India Meteorological Department or IMD has forecast heat wave conditions over Gujarat, Madhya Maharashtra, Marathwada, Rajasthan and West Madhya Pradesh tomorrow. Meanwhile, heavy rainfall is likely to prevail over Assam, Meghalaya, sub-Himalayan West Bengal and Sikkim during the next 2 days. In Delhi NCR, cloudy skies are expected over the national capital tomorrow. On to sports. In cricket, India continues to hold the number one position in the latest ICC men's ODI team rankings following the annual update released today. India's rating slipped by 1 point from 119 to 118. New Zealand is on the second position, gaining 2 points to move up to 113. Australia stayed at the third spot with an unchanged rating of 109. The biggest movement inside the top five came from South Africa, which climbed above Pakistan to move into the fourth place. And in IPL cricket, Punjab Kings were 180 for 2 in 11.3 overs against Delhi Capitals in Dharamsala when reports last came in. Earlier, Delhi Capitals won the toss and opted to bowl.

0: And now, before we end the bulletin, the headlines once again. Prime Minister Narendra Modi calls upon citizens to unite to ease burden on national resources, terms West Asia conflict one of decades' biggest crises. Government assures no shortage of petroleum as the country holds 60-day stock of crude oil and natural gas and 45 days of LPG. Centre notifies implementation of Viksit Bharat G. Ramji Act from 1st of July. BJP leader Himanta Biswa Sarma set to take oath as Assam Chief Minister tomorrow, marking NDA's third consecutive term in the state. IMD forecasts heat wave conditions over Gujarat, central Maharashtra, Rajasthan and west Madhya Pradesh tomorrow. And in cricket, India retained top spot in men's ODI team rankings. That is all in the news at 9. Good night.
1: Spotlight. Good evening, listeners. Welcome to our program Spotlight. I am Sonu Sood, and today our topic of discussion is Somnath Amrit Mahotsav, celebration of India's cultural spirit and national pride. And to discuss this important issue, we have with us senior journalist Praful Ketkar. Before we start the discussion, we'd like to share that Prime Minister Narendra Modi today participated in Somnath Amrit Mahotsav, marking 75 years since the inauguration of the restored Somnath Temple in Gujarat. Addressing a grand gathering at the Somnath Temple complex on the occasion of its 75th consecration anniversary, Prime Minister hailed the event as far more than a ceremonial occasion, but rather a declaration of India's eternal consciousness and civilizational resilience. Let's listen in to what the Prime Minister said in his own words.
2: 75 saal pehle, aaj ke hi din, Somnath Mandir ki punarsthapana, ye koi sadharan avsar nahi tha. अगर 1947 में भारत आजाद हुआ था तो 1951 में सोमनाथ की प्राण प्रतिष्ठा ने भारत की स्वतंत्र चेतना का 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
1: So, Prafulji, what would you say this occasion where Somnath Temple is marking 75 years of its modern journey as global spiritual and tourism center and is a symbol of the resilience of India, the way it has survived so many attacks all these years and it has stood tall? How do you see this occasion? How momentous is it for the entire consciousness of the country?
3: 1,000 years almost, this temple was attacked more than 16 times, around 17 times. But it simply means 16 times it was reconstructed. Each time it was looted and people again reclaimed it, reconstructed it. And virtually as when it was consecrated in 1951, Dr. Rajendra Prasad said, this is not just the symbol of India's spiritual heritage, but even India's prosperity, because the temples in India were the spiritual hubs, the social and cultural centers of connecting the entire society. But at the same time, they were, you know, the banking centers, the healthcare centers, the education centers, and of course, the centers of major economic activity. And Somnath was that symbol of prosperity, where entire tourism and trade from Indian shores, the maritime routes that were connected. And that's why reclamation of this temple was so important. So when we are celebrating not just the 1,000 years of reclamation of Somnath, 75 years of its modern restoration and right. reclamation, this is very, very important for independent India, because here we are saying that we are not just starting as a modern state, but we are reconnecting and reclaiming our heritage and civilizational roots of more than 5,000 years. So that continuity and connectivity and eternity of India's civilization is reclaimed with the reclamation of Somnath, and that is why it is important.
1: So you feel that this will, you know, give a lot of confidence to the current generation, especially youth, in their rich cultural heritage. As the Prime Minister said, that it is very important to be connected to your roots. So understanding that where we are a civilizational country, we are not a, you know, modern country which is just a few years old. You feel that this kind of awareness is going to bring about a lot of consciousness among the youth about nation, about the importance of nation building, about the importance of serving the nation?
3: Absolutely. Unfortunately, what has happened due to the influence of colonialism and the British historians and even the later communist historians, right, they've told us that, you know, we are a battered civilization. We are a defeated civilization. People came and, you know, ruled us. On the contrary, we were the resilient civilization. We were the only ones who survived so many onslaughts. Somnath is a symbol of that. You know, the way Prime Minister Modi mentioned in his speech, whether about the Jadejas, the Jamsab, Ahilya Bai Holkar, all these people, you know, and then later K. Munshi and Vallabhai Patel, these people constantly claiming, and in between there was one important incident. It was Maharaja Ranjit Singh who reclaimed the doors of Somnath when he defeated the Sultan of Afghanistan. And then he brought them back when he reached Kabul. So that kind of civilizational memory we carried. So when we are thinking about decolonization and getting rid of all the symptoms and symbols of colonization, this understanding of this history, this symbolism behind this history, this sense of correct role our forefathers played while resisting against these barbaric onslaughts on our civilization, if we understand them, definitely they will inspire us to decolonize, not just physically and politically we have got our independence, but mentally and culturally to have that swaraj of mind, decolonization of mind and psyche. That will, you know, definitely get a boost if we revisit the consistent struggle for Somnath.
1: Absolutely. And also this highlights India's faith, resilience and cultural continuity. You think that this kind of a binding factor, it brings the country together and it also propagates peace, especially at a time when the world is really going through a lot of turmoil. You think it becomes all the more significant?
3: Naturally. And people, you know, most of these places have gadis, they have courts, they have, those are the signs of cantonments. Why our spiritual tradition and our sannyasis had to think about this? Because they thought that unless religion is protected, unless dharma is protected, we cannot defeat adharma. So when we are going through the series of instabilities and wars and conflicts, the religious intolerance and this imposition, this religious supremacist attitude, and this civilization not just resisted but survived onslaughts. And that's why when we are trying to find, otherwise you tell me, even within India, people think, oh, Punjab is different, oh, you know, this is Madhya Pradesh, this is Tamil Nadu. Tell me a single reason. What was the reason for Ahilya Bai Holkar to restore Kashi and Somnath? She was just a queen of Indore, but still she was concerned about this. Why Maharaja Ranjit Singh, after 600 years of destruction, when he went to Afghanistan in a written treaty, he says, I want Somnath temple doors back, those golden doors brought back. What was his concern after 550 or 600 years when Ghaznavi took away those, you know, panels from Somnath temple? So that clearly shows that these are the struggles, these are the fights that kept us together, irrespective of our region, our language, our faiths, our little ways of worships. This idea of Shiva and Shakti that Prime Minister mentioned, that Kailas and Kanyakumari bound this sacred geography, the Punya Bhumi called Bharat, that was bounded by Kailasa in the north and Kanyakumari in the south, and all the Jyotirlingas, including Somnath, are the symbols of those binding factors at 12 different positions. And that is why I believe they become the symbols of unity and integrity of Bharat.
1: Absolutely. In fact, the Prime Minister, he articulated the multi-layered significance of the occasion in his address today. Let's listen into what he said.
2: यहाँ देख रहा हूँ विनाश में सृजन के संकल्प को, जिसे सोमनाथ ने चरितार्थ किया है। मैं यहाँ देख रहा हूँ असत्य पर सत्य की विजय को, जिसे प्रभाष पाटन ने बार

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1: So the Prime Minister spoke of spiritual costs. Very important aspect is that today the shrine attracts over 97 lakh devotees annually, supported by world-class infrastructure connectivity, including Vande Bharat and international airports. You feel that this boost which tourism gets, which the economic development gets, as the Prime Minister also said in his speech, that apart from spiritual, there is social and economic upliftment also when these iconic religious sites are developed. What do you feel about this?
2: This kind of transportation and connectivity services were not available. India always was connected by the spiritual connectivity and this fundamental roots of pilgrimage. So right. Pilgrimage tourism has been the hallmark of India's cultural connectivity. That is why we see person like Shankaracharya establish four mathas in four corners of India. He was from Kerala. He went up to Uttarkashi. Mm-hmm. He went up to Gaya. He went, had a Puri. That clearly shows that our connectivity and our... At the same time, when as Prime Minister gave a call yesterday, that we have so many things to see, we have so many things to watch, we have so many things to learn. When we are looking for this idea called Atmanirbhar Bharat and Vikasit Bharat, we need to revive that concept of, and people are fortunately reviving. Even on the 1st of Jan, we are seeing the people, thronging places like Ayodhya and Kashi and Somnath. That clearly shows that the idea of pilgrimage has revived in the modern sense. So people are looking at pilgrimage tourism as one of the most important aspects of their life.
1: Somnath Temple is also a symbol of Shiv Shakti, and in that context, Prime Minister spoke about, India's nuclear power and how we have developed it and shown our might despite opposition, somewhat, analogous to what happened at Somnath, the kind of resilience that has been displayed. Let's see what he said about it.
0: 11 May 1998, yani aaj ke hi din, desh ne Pokhran mein parmanu parikshan kiya tha. Desh ne 11 मई को पहले तीन परमाणु परीक्षण किए। हमारे वैज्ञानिकों ने भारत के सामर्थ्य को, भारत की क्षमता को दुनिया के सामने रखा। दुनिया भर की शक्तियां भारत को दबोचने के लिए मैदान में उतरी। अनेक प्रकार के बंधन लग गए। उस समय पूरी दुनिया का दबाव भारत पर था, लेकिन अटल जी के नेतृत्व में बीजेपी सरकार ने दिखाया था कि हमारे लिए राष्ट्र प्रथम है। दुनिया की कोई ताकत भारत को झुका नहीं सकती।
1: So when we talk about, moving with the modern times, Virasat Bhi Vikas Bhi has been the principle of the current government. In that context, Somnath is emerging as a pioneer in environmental conservation, aiming to become India's first net zero temple. You think this is also a very significant aspect?
2: Oh, absolutely. In fact, it was one of the most critical aspects of Prime Minister's speech today. When he connected India's resilience in Somnath, then India's space program and India reaching to moon, and naming that the southern point as Shakti Point, and 1998 nuclear blast, where we called that operation as Operation Shakti. And with that Shakti, we actually shown that India has arrived on the world's space, where we did this, the explosion. We declared ourselves as nuclear power. And on our terms, we decided to negotiate with the Western world. So it was a shock. And as Prime Minister said, like Somnath, even this became India's symbol of resistance. And that is why I believe that 11th May, Prime Minister going to Somnath, commemorating the day, then remembering 1998 Pokhran blast and reviving the spirit of Shiva and Shakti is very, very critical.
1: Praful ji, thank you so much for joining us and giving us an insight into the various aspects of Somnath Amrut Mahotsav.
2: Thank you.
1: Listeners, you can also listen to this program on our mobile app, News on AIR, and our YouTube channel, News on AIR Official. And that's all in today's Spotlight. Namaskar. Spotlight.

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1: 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The Prime Minister was addressing the gathering after inaugurating the Sardar Dham Hostel at Vadodara in Gujarat.
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1: Prime Minister Modi said the government is making continuous efforts to ensure that this situation has the minimal possible impact on the people of the country. The Prime Minister reiterated his 7-point appeal to tackle the adverse impact of West Asia crisis. These include reducing fuel consumption, prioritizing work from home wherever possible, avoiding foreign travel for a year, and adopting Swadeshi products. He has also urged the citizens to move towards natural farming and avoiding unnecessary gold purchases. The government today informed that there is no shortage of any petroleum products in the country, and India has a stock of 60 days of crude oil, 60 days of natural gas, and 45 days of LPG. This was informed during the fifth meeting of the informal group of ministers on West Asia, chaired by Defence Minister Rajnath Singh in New Delhi. The meeting took stock of the latest developments in the conflict and discussed ways to bolster country's readiness to ensure its minimum effect on the people. India is among the few countries where petroleum prices have held steady throughout this period of global volatility, even after more than 70 days since the conflict started. During the meeting, it was informed that the foreign exchange reserves stand at a comfortable $703 billion. The government said the supply management has been good and the people need not panic or resort to overpurchase of fuel and other products. During the meeting, Defence Minister Rajnath Singh directed the officials to take concrete steps to implement Prime Minister Modi's 7-point appeal at the ground level. The meeting was attended by Union Ministers J.P. Nadda, Ashwini Vaishnaw, Hardeep Singh Puri, Kiran Rijiju, K. Ram Mohan Naidu, Sarbanand Sonowal and Dr. Jitendra Singh. The centre has notified the implementation of the Viksit Bharat Guarantee for Rozgar and Ajivika Mission Grameen Act 2025, that is Viksit Bharat GRAMG. The act will be rolled out nationwide from the 1st of July this year. The Rural Development Ministry said that the act, which guarantees 125 days of wage employment in every financial year, will empower the rural India. Our correspondent reports that a provision of 95,692 crore rupees has been made in the current financial year for operationalization of the new framework across the country. In Assam, preparations are in full swing for the swearing-in ceremony of the BJP leader Hemanta Biswa Sarma as Chief Minister for a second consecutive term tomorrow. The ceremony will be held in Guwahati. The swearing-in will mark the NDA's third consecutive term in Assam. Dr. Sarma today visited the venue to review the arrangements. Speaking to media, he said Prime Minister Narendra Modi, Union Home Minister Amit Shah, Defence Minister Rajnath Singh and BJP President Nitin Naveen will attend the ceremony. Several union ministers and chief ministers of BJP-ruled states are also expected to be present. The IMD has forecast heat wave conditions over Gujarat, Madhya Maharashtra, Marathwada, Rajasthan and West Madhya Pradesh tomorrow. Meanwhile, heavy rainfall is likely to prevail over Assam, Meghalaya, Sub-Himalayan West Bengal and Sikkim during the next 2 days.

0: Good evening. This is Akashvani. I am R.S. Raghu with the World News. The headlines. Prime Minister Narendra Modi calls upon citizens to unite to ease burden on national resources, terms West Asia conflict one of decade's biggest crises. Iran and United States remain deadlocked over efforts to end their ongoing conflict. In Afghanistan, around 2,000 families affected by recent floods in Nangarhar province. And in cricket, India retained top spot in men's ODI team rankings. Prime Minister Narendra Modi today called upon citizens to unite to ease burden on national resources, terming the West Asia conflict one of decade's biggest crises. The Prime Minister was addressing the gathering after inaugurating the Sardar Dham Hostel at Vadodara in Gujarat.
1: पिछले कुछ वर्षों में दुनिया लगातार अस्थिर परिस्थितियों से गुजर रही है। पहले कोरोना का संकट, फिर वैश्विक आर्थिक चुनौतियां और अब पश्चिम एशिया में बढ़ता तनाव। अगर कोरोना महामारी इस सदी का सबसे बड़ा 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
0: Prime Minister Modi said the government is making continuous efforts to ensure that this situation has the minimal possible impact on the people of the country. The Prime Minister reiterated his 7 points appeal to tackle the adverse impact of West Asia crisis. This includes reducing fuel consumption, prioritizing work from home wherever possible, avoiding foreign travel for a year, and adopting Swadeshi products. He has also urged the citizens to move towards natural farming and avoiding unnecessary gold purchases.
1: पेट्रोल डीजल का उपयोग कम करें, मेट्रो का उपयोग करें, इलेक्ट्रिक बस और पब्लिक ट्रांसपोर्ट का अधिक इस्तेमाल करें, कार पुलिंग को बढ़ावा दें। ये जरूरी है कि सरकारी और प्राइवेट दोनों ही दफ्तरों में 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
0: Iran and the United States remain deadlocked over efforts to end their ongoing conflict, despite a fragile ceasefire and growing international concern over renewed instability in the West Asia. Recent days have seen continued exchanges of fire, attacks on ships in Gulf states, and fresh clashes between Israel and the Lebanese militant group Hezbollah, raising fears of a wider regional conflict. On the diplomatic front, efforts to resolve the broader conflict across West Asia are facing serious headwinds. US President Donald Trump declared Iran's latest response to an American peace proposal as totally unacceptable, while Tehran pushed back, with Foreign Ministry spokesperson Ismail Baghi insisting that response was not excessive and accusing Washington of maintaining unreasonable demands. Iran has sought the lifting of a U.S. naval blockade, recognition of its sovereignty claims over the Strait of Hormuz, and compensation for conflict-related damages. Mr. Trump is expected to discuss the Iran crisis during his visit to China this week, seeking support from Chinese President Xi Jinping to press Tehran for concessions. More from our West Asia correspondent.
2: Iran's foreign ministry spokesperson struck a measured but firm tone in remarks today, saying Tehran would fight if forced to, but would equally pursue diplomacy where space existed for it. Spokesperson Ismail Baghai added that any decision would be gated solely by Iran's national interest, and the Iranian government had consistently demonstrated its commitment to protecting its people. The exchange comes amid continued low-intensity clashes around the Strait of Hormuz, with both the United States and Iran warning against further escalation in the strategically vital waterway. underway. Mediators remain active but appear to be struggling to bridge the core differences as each side holds firm to its opening positions. Humanitarian conditions in this conflict-affected areas are worsening, prompting fresh calls for de-escalation from relief agencies and regional governments. This is Vinod Kumar for Akashvani News from Dubai.
0: Prime Minister Narendra Modi will be on a six-day visit to United Arab Emirates, UAE, Netherlands, Sweden, Norway and Italy from Friday. On the first leg of his five-nation visit, Mr. Modi will reach UAE on Friday, where he will meet the President, Sheikh Mohammed bin Zayed Al Nahyan. The two leaders will exchange views on bilateral issues, in particular energy cooperation, as well as regional and international issues of mutual interest. They will also discuss ways to advance the bilateral comprehensive strategic partnership underpinned by strong political, cultural, economic and people-to-people links. This is Akashvani. 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We bring you the top international news and updates from around the globe. In Afghanistan, around 2,000 families have been reportedly affected by the recent floods in Nangarhar province. The International Organization for Migration, IOM, said emergency relief items have been given to impacted families as humanitarian teams continued assessing urgent needs in flood-affected people. It said many people lost homes, agricultural land and household property after flooding in Nangarhar. The IOM stated that similar aid operations are being conducted in Laghman and Kunar, where recent flooding has caused damage to residents and infrastructure. Humanitarian agencies said extreme weather conditions, including floods, harsh winters and droughts, have impacted Afghanistan in recent years, putting additional pressure on millions of people already struggling with poverty and displacement. Last month, Afghan disaster authorities said that at least 148 people were killed and 216 others injured in the country following heavy rains, flash floods, landslides and earthquakes that struck several parts of the country. Sindhi leader Shafi Burfat has accused Pakistan's military establishment of long supporting religious extremism and terrorism. He said the military's dominance over the country's political, economic, ideological and social institutions threaten democracy, regional peace and long-term stability in South Asia. In a statement on social media, Burfat said the military has remained the real power behind the state by repeatedly overthrowing elected governments, hanging political leaders and imprisoning and exiling dissenters. A French woman who travelled aboard the hantavirus hit cruise ship MV Hondius tested positive for the Andes hantavirus during her return to France. French Health Minister Stephanie Rees confirmed this today. The woman was among five French nationals evacuated from the cruise ship and repatriated to France yesterday. India continued to hold the number one position in the latest ICC men's ODI team rankings following the annual update released today. However, their lead over New Zealand has reduced from 8 to 5 points. India's rating slipped by 1 point from 119 to 118, while New Zealand gained 2 points, moving up to 113. Despite the marginal decline, India remains the leading ODI team in world cricket and continues to dominate the white ball rankings, after also retaining the number one spot in the men's T20 international rankings following last week's update. Indian boxers continued their dominance in girls under 17 category semifinals at the Asian under 15 and under 17 boxing championships in Tashkent today. In the girls under 17 category, 8 boxers advanced to the finals today. And now, before we close, here are the highlights of the bulletin. Prime Minister Narendra Modi calls upon citizens to unite to ease burden on national resources, terms West Asia conflict one of decades biggest crises. Iran and United States remain deadlocked over efforts to end their ongoing conflict. In Afghanistan, around 2,000 families affected by recent floods in Nangarhar province. And in cricket, India retained top spot in men's ODI team ranking. That concludes tonight's World News Bulletin. For more updates, stay tuned to Akashvani.

0: Prime Minister Narendra Modi today called upon the citizens to unite to ease burden on national resources, terming the West Asia conflict one of decades' biggest crises. The Prime Minister was addressing the gathering after inaugurating the Sardar Dham Hostel at Vadodara in Gujarat.
1: पिछले कुछ वर्षों में दुनिया लगातार अस्थिर परिस्थितियों से गुजर रही है। पहले कोरोना का संकट, फिर वैश्विक आर्थिक चुनौतियां और अब पश्चिम एशिया में बढ़ता तनाव। अगर कोरोना महामारी इस सदी का सबसे बड़ा 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
0: Prime Minister Modi said the government is making continuous efforts to ensure that this situation has the minimal possible impact on the people of the country. The Prime Minister reiterated his 7-point appeal to tackle the adverse impact of West Asia crisis. These include reducing fuel consumption, prioritizing work from home wherever possible, avoiding foreign travel for a year, and adopting Swadeshi products. He has also urged the citizens to move towards natural farming and avoiding unnecessary gold purchases. The government today informed that there is no shortage of any petroleum products in the country and India has a stock of 60 days of crude oil, 60 days of natural gas and 45 days of LPG. This was informed during the fifth meeting of the informal group of ministers in West Asia chaired by Defence Minister Rajnath Singh in New Delhi. The meeting took stock of the latest developments in the conflict and discussed ways to bolster India country's readiness to ensure its minimum effect on the people. India is among the few countries where petroleum prices have held steady throughout this period of global volatility, even after more than 70 days since the conflict started. During the meeting, it was informed that the foreign exchange reserves stand at a comfortable $703 billion. The government said the supply management has been good and the people need not panic or resort to overpurchase of fuel and other products. The meeting was attended by Union Ministers J.P. Nadda, Ashwini Vaishnav, Hardeep Singh Puri, Kiran Rijiju, K. Raman, Ram Mohan Naidu, Sarbananda Sonowal and Dr. Jitendra Singh. Andhra Pradesh Chief Minister N. Chandrababu Naidu has said India is moving towards becoming a global economic powerhouse under the leadership of Prime Minister Narendra Modi. Addressing the gathering at CII Business Summit in Delhi today, Mr. Naidu said India must focus on emerging sectors such as artificial intelligence, quantum computing, advanced manufacturing and intelligent logistics to remain globally competitive. The Chief Minister said Andhra Pradesh aims to become a $2.4 trillion economy by 2047. Center has notified the implementation of the Viksit Bharat Guarantee for Rozgar and Ajivika Mission Grameen Act 2025 Viksit Bharat Jiramji. The act will be rolled out nationwide from 1st of July this year. The Rural Development Ministry said that the act, which guarantees 125 days of wage employment in every financial year, will empower rural India. A correspondent reports that a provision of 95,692 crore rupees has been made in the current financial year for operationalization of the new framework across the country. In Assam, preparations are in full swing for the swearing-in ceremony of BJP leader Himanta Biswa Sarma as Chief Minister for a second consecutive term tomorrow. The ceremony will be held in Guwahati. The swearing-in will mark the NDA's third consecutive term in Assam. Dr. Sarma today visited the venue to review the arrangement. Speaking to the media, he said Prime Minister Narendra Modi, Union Home Minister Amit Shah, Defence Minister Rajnath Singh and BJP President Nitin Naveen will attend the ceremony. Indian boxers continued their dominance in the girls under 17 category semifinals at the Asian under 15 and under 17 boxing championships in Tashkent today. In the girls under 17 category, 8 boxers advanced to the finals today. However, 4 Indian boxers had to settle for bronze medals after losing their semifinal bouts today. In the boys under 15 category, India 6 boxers have advanced to the finals while 7 others settled for bronze medals yesterday. And that is the end of this news bulletin.

where he will meet the president, Sheikh Mohammed bin Zayed Al Nahyan. The two leaders will exchange views on bilateral issues, in particular energy cooperation as well as regional and international issues of mutual interest. They will also discuss ways to advance the bilateral comprehensive strategic partnership underpinned by strong political, cultural, economic and people-to-people links. For the second leg of his visit, the Prime Minister will reach Netherlands on Friday. This will be Prime Minister's second visit to the Netherlands after his previous visit in 2017. Enforcement Directorate ED has arrested former Fire and Emergency Services Minister of the Government of West Bengal, Sujit Basu, in Kolkata in connection with the South Damdam Municipality recruitment scam. Officials at the ED said that Bose allegedly recommended around 150 candidates for various posts under the South Damdam Municipality in exchange for pecuniary benefits during the former TMC regime. The officials noted that ED has traced direct proceeds of crimes in the form of flats allegedly acquired by him in lieu of providing municipal jobs to various individuals. Mr. Bose will be produced before the special court today morning. In Assam, preparations are in full swing for the swearing-in ceremony of BJP leader Himanta Biswa Sarma as Chief Minister for a second consecutive term today. The ceremony will be held in Guwahati. The swearing-in will mark the NDA's third consecutive term in Assam. Dr. Sarma visited the venue to review the arrangements. Speaking to the media, he said Prime Minister Narendra Modi, Union Home Minister Amit Shah, Defence Minister Rajnath Singh and BJP President Nitin Naveen will attend the ceremony. Indian boxers continued their dominance in girls under 17 category semifinals at the Asian under 15 and under 17 boxing championships in Tashkent yesterday. In the girls under 17 category, 8 boxers advanced to the finals yesterday. However, 4 Indian boxers had to settle for bronze medals after losing their semifinal bouts. In the boys under 15 category, India's 6 boxers have advanced to the finals. In IPL cricket, Delhi Capitals defeated Punjab Kings by 3 wickets at the Himachal Pradesh Cricket Association Stadium in Dharamshala, chasing a target of 211 runs set by Punjab Kings. Delhi Capitals scored 216 for 7 in 19 overs. Skipper Akshar Patel was the highest scorer with 56 runs. Earlier, Delhi Capitals won the toss and opted to bowl. Put into bat first, Punjab Kings scored 210 for 5 in stipulated 20 overs. Shreyas Iyer was the top scorer with 59 runs, while Priyansh Arya made 56 runs. For Delhi Capitals, Mitchell Starc and Madhav Tiwari scabbed 2 wickets each. Madhav Tiwari was adjudged player of the match. Today, Gujarat Titans will take on Sunrisers Hyderabad at Narendra Modi Stadium, Ahmedabad. And that is the end of this news bulletin.

fuel consumption, prioritizing work from home wherever possible, avoiding foreign travel for a year, and adopting Swadeshi products. He has also urged the citizens to move towards natural farming and avoiding unnecessary gold purchases. Prime Minister Narendra Modi will be on a 6-day visit to United Arab Emirates, UAE, Netherlands, Sweden, Norway, and Italy from Friday. On the first leg of his 5-nation visit, Mr. Modi will reach UAE on Friday, where he will meet the President Sheikh Mohammed bin Zayed Al Nahyan. The two leaders will exchange views on bilateral issues, in particular energy cooperation, as well as regional and international issues of mutual interest. They will also discuss ways to advance the bilateral comprehensive strategic partnership underpinned by strong political, cultural, economic and people-to-people links. For the second leg of his visit, the Prime Minister will reach Netherlands on Friday. This will be Prime Minister's second visit to the Netherlands after his previous visit in 2017. In Assam, preparations are in full swing for the swearing-in ceremony of BJP leader Himanta Biswa Sarma as Chief Minister for a second consecutive term. The ceremony will be held in Guwahati. The swearing-in will mark the NDA's third consecutive term in Assam. Dr. Sarma visited the venue to review the arrangement. Speaking to the media, he said Prime Minister Narendra Modi, Union Home Minister Amit Shah, Defence Minister Rajnath Singh and BJP President Nitin Nabin will attend the ceremony. The Ministry of Mines is set to launch the second tranche of auction of limestone blocks in Jammu and Kashmir today in Srinagar. Under Tranche 2, the Ministry, in collaboration with the Government of Jammu and Kashmir, is offering 12 limestone blocks for auction. These blocks are located across the districts of Anantnag, Rajouri and Poonch, and include both newly identified blocks as well as those being re-auctioned under second attempt, reflecting the government's commitment towards optimal resource utilization and sustained industry participation. The Ministry informed that these resources are critical for key sectors such as cement, construction and infrastructure. Enforcement Directorate ED has arrested former Fire and Emergency Services Minister of the Government of West Bengal, Sujit Basu, in Kolkata in connection with the South Damdam Municipality recruitment scam. Officials at the ED said that Bose allegedly recommended around 150 candidates for various posts under the South Damdam Municipality in exchange for pecuniary benefits during the former TMC regime. The officials noted that the ED has traced direct proceeds of crimes in the form of flats allegedly acquired by him in lieu of providing municipal jobs to various individuals. Mr. Bose will be produced before the special court today morning. In IPL cricket, Delhi Capitals defeated Punjab Kings by 3 wickets at the Himachal Pradesh Cricket Association Stadium in Dharamshala. Chasing a target of 211 runs set by Punjab Kings, Delhi Capitals scored 216 for 7 in 19 overs. Earlier, Delhi Capitals won the toss and opted to bowl. Putting to bat, Punjab Kings scored 210 for 5 in stipulated 20 overs. Madhav Tiwari was adjudged player of the match. Today, Gujarat Titans will take on Sunrisers Hyderabad at Narendra Modi Stadium, Ahmedabad. The match will start at 7:30 p.m. Indian Standard Time. And that is the end of this news bulletin.

international issues of mutual interest. They will also discuss ways to advance the bilateral comprehensive strategic partnership underpinned by strong political, cultural, economic and people-to-people links. For the second leg of his visit, the Prime Minister will reach Netherlands on Friday. This will be Prime Minister's second visit to the Netherlands after his previous visit in 2017. And Assam preparations are in full swing for the swearing-in ceremony of BJP leader Himanta Biswa Sarma as Chief Minister for a second consecutive term today. The ceremony will be held in Guwahati. The swearing-in will mark the NDA's third consecutive term in Assam. Dr. Sarma visited the venue to review the arrangement. Speaking to the media, he said Prime Minister Narendra Modi, Union Home Minister Amit Shah, Defence Minister Rajnath Singh and BJP President Nitin Nabin will attend the ceremony. The Ministry of Mines is set to launch the second tranche of auction of limestone blocks in Jammu and Kashmir today in Srinagar. Under Tranche 2, the Ministry in collaboration with the Government of Jammu and Kashmir is offering 12 limestone blocks for auction. These blocks are located across the districts of Anantnag, Rajouri and Poonch and include both newly identified blocks as well as those being re-auctioned under second attempt, reflecting the government's commitment towards optimal resource utilization and sustained industry participation. The Ministry informed that these resources are critical for key sectors such as cement, construction and infrastructure. India's urban unemployment rate, UR, for persons aged 15 years and above eased to 6.6% in the January to March quarter of this year from 6.7% in the previous quarter. According to Ministry of Statistics and Program Implementation, quarterly labour force and unemployment data, unemployment rate in rural areas edged up marginally to 4.3% from 4% during the fourth quarter of last fiscal year. As per the data, the overall labour force participation rate among persons of age 15 years and above was estimated at 55.5% in the fourth quarter compared to 55.8% in the previous quarter. In IPL cricket, Delhi Capitals defeated Punjab Kings by 3 wickets at Himachal Pradesh Cricket Association Stadium in Dharamshala, chasing a target of 211 runs set by Punjab Kings. Delhi Capitals scored 216 for 7 in 19 overs. Earlier, Delhi Capitals won the toss and opted to bowl, put into bat. Punjab Kings scored 210 runs for 5 in the stipulated 20 overs. Madhav Tiwari was adjudged player of the match. Today, Gujarat Titans will take on Sunrisers Hyderabad in Narendra Modi Stadium, Ahmedabad. The match will start at 7:30 p.m. IST, and that is the end of this news bulletin.

0: This is Akashvani, the news read by R.S. Raghu. Prime Minister Narendra Modi has called upon the citizens to unite to ease burden on national resources, terming the West Asia conflict one of the decade's biggest crises. The Prime Minister was addressing the gathering after inaugurating the Sardar Dham hostel at Vadodara in Gujarat yesterday.
1: पिछले कुछ वर्षों में दुनिया लगातार अस्थिर परिस्थितियों से गुजर रही है। पहले कोरोना का संकट, फिर वैश्विक आर्थिक चुनौतियां और अब पश्चिम एशिया में बढ़ता तनाव। अगर कोरोना महामारी इस सदी का सबसे बड़ा 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
0: Prime Minister Modi said the government is making continuous efforts to ensure that this situation has the minimal possible impact on the people of the country. The Prime Minister reiterated his 7-point appeal to tackle the adverse impact of West Asia crisis. These include reducing fuel consumption, prioritizing work from home wherever possible, avoiding foreign travel for a year and adopting Swadeshi products. He also urged the citizens to move towards natural farming and avoiding unnecessary gold purchases. Prime Minister Narendra Modi will be on a 6-day visit to United Arab Emirates, UAE, Netherlands, Sweden, Norway and Italy from Friday. On the first leg of his five-nation visit, Mr. Modi will reach UAE on Friday, where he will meet the President Sheikh Mohammed bin Zayed Al Nahyan. The two leaders will exchange views on bilateral issues, in particular energy cooperation, as well as regional and international issues of mutual interest. They will also discuss ways to advance the bilateral

Prime Minister Narendra Modi, Union Home Minister Amit Shah, Defence Minister Rajnath Singh and BJP President Nitin Naveen will attend the ceremony. The Supreme Court has suggested a series of measures for the expeditious disposal of bail applications pending in high courts across the country. A bench headed by Chief Justice Suryakant and Justice Jaumalya Baghchi emphasized the need for a robust mechanism to ensure timely hearings of anticipatory and regular bail pleas while safeguarding the rights of victims. The apex court suggested automatic listing of bail applications, fixing an outer timeline for the disposal and prioritizing such matters in cause lists. It also recommended that bail pleas be listed weekly or fortnightly through a software-based system to avoid delays. The court observed that pendency of bail applications was particularly high in the Allahabad High Court and called for a definite hearing mechanism. Similar concerns were also raised regarding delays in the Patna High Court. Oil markets were shaken and diplomatic tensions deepened today after US President Donald Trump said the fragile ceasefire between Washington and Tehran was on massive life support, raising fresh doubts over the chance of a lasting truce. Iran had earlier sent its response to American peace proposals calling for an end to hostilities across all fronts, the lifting of U.S. sanctions, the release of frozen Iranian assets, and an end to the U.S. naval blockade and recognition of Iran's management of the Strait of Hormuz. The proposal outlined a phased roadmap beginning with the Memorandum of Understanding, followed by 30 days of negotiations. President Trump rejected Tehran's conditions as totally unacceptable. In IPL cricket, Delhi Capitals defeated Punjab Kings by 3 wickets at Himachal Pradesh Cricket Association Stadium in Dharamshala. Chasing a target of 211 runs set by Punjab Kings, Delhi Capitals scored 216 for 7 in 19 overs. Today, Gujarat Titans will take on Sunrisers Hyderabad at Narendra Modi Stadium, Ahmedabad. The match will start at 7:30 p.m. IST. And that is the end of this news bulletin.

4.3% from 4.0% during the fourth quarter of last fiscal year. As per the data, the overall labor force participation rate among persons of age 15 years and above was estimated at 55.5% in the fourth quarter compared to 55.8% in the previous quarter. Ahead of his visit to China, US President Donald Trump has said that he hopes to get a lot out of this meeting with the President Xi Jinping. The US President said that he had a great leadership relationship with Xi and noted that there had been no ships from Iran to China, despite the country's reliance on Iranian oil. When asked about his hopes for the outcome of his visit to Beijing from May 13 to 15, Trump told reporters at the White House that he has a great relationship with President Xi. They are doing a lot of business, but it's smart business. In IPL cricket, Delhi Capitals defeated Punjab Kings by 3 wickets at the Himachal Pradesh Cricket Association Stadium in Dharamshala. Chasing a target of 211 runs set by Punjab Kings, Delhi Capitals scored 216 for 7 in 19 overs. Earlier, Delhi Capitals won the toss and opted to bowl, put into bat first. Punjab Kings scored 210 for 5 in stipulated 20 overs. Madhav Tiwari was adjudged player of the match. Today, Gujarat Titans will take on Sunrisers Hyderabad in Narendra Modi Stadium, Ahmedabad. The match will start at 7:30 p.m. Indian time. And that is the end of this news bulletin.

clagged domestic LPG cylinders for cooking were delivered against bookings of around 1 crore 14 lakh cylinders. Oil markets were shaken and diplomatic tensions deepened today after US President Donald Trump said the fragile ceasefire between Washington and Tehran was on a massive life support, raising fresh doubts over the chances of a lasting truce. Iran had earlier sent its response to American peace proposals calling for an end to hostilities across all fronts, the lifting of U.S. sanctions, the release of frozen Iranian assets and an end to the U.S. naval blockade and recognition of Iran's management of the Strait of Hormuz. In IPL cricket, Delhi Capitals defeated Punjab Kings by 3 wickets at Himachal Pradesh Cricket Association Stadium in Dharamshala, chasing a target of 211 runs set by Punjab Kings. Delhi Capitals scored 216 for 7. And that is the end of this news bulletin.